0: It's Z94. It's almost like leading up to it is even better than when it's actually happening. It's Matt Holiday. I'm talking about, man, I got a week left until I go on vacation. I'm going to be perfectly honest with you. Anyone else out there not have a single day of vacation yet? And what is it? July 27th? Or like past halfway through the year, I am so ready. I'm flying home, man. I'm going to visit some family and friends at the end of this week. And honestly, this work week, I'm excited. I hope it goes by nice and quick. And hopefully you're in a good mood too, whatever you got going on this Monday night. Happy end of July. Happy summer. And we're going to come back with some more SZA, Ella Langley. And we'll do that Dracula remix too.
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The Fred Show, Z94. 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Why did somebody get ghosted? We'll investigate. Stay or go. We'll debate some relationship drama. 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And you get paid big money on The Fred Show tomorrow morning. Just when I-

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Z94. This guy was literally not just couch surfing, but car surfing. Literally sleeping in his friends' cars, and now he's selling out arenas all over the world. Good for Alex Warren. What a come up.

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0: It's Z94, so I do not want to spoil it for anyone who has not seen it yet. It's Matt, but I am talking about the movie Obsession. I saw it over the weekend. I kind of waited. I cheaped out. I waited till it was on Peacock. Holy crap. A good thing I actually did not see it in theaters, because I probably would have crapped my pants and ruined one of the seats at the movie theater. Insane. I will not tell you too much about the movie. Just watch it. If you get scared easily, maybe don't watch it with a significant other that you are embarrassed to do that in front of. It is crazy good. I was obsessed.
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Why did somebody get ghosted? We'll investigate. Stay or go. We'll debate some relationship drama. 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And $2,050 with Showbiz Shelley. 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

This is Z94. Y'all are awesome, by the way. I don't know if I've told you that enough, but hey, thank you so much for listening, making us a part of your daily routine, right? My name is Matt. I can't believe it's already the last week of July. Summer's flying, but hey, I want to be your friend on Instagram right now, Matt Holiday on air. You follow me, and I'll follow you back. Again, that is Matt Holiday on air. Press follow.

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0: This is Z94. I know it was a slow Monday getting back to work, and man, hopefully you had a quick day. If you were listening to us, you know that we gave out some money, like literally nine times, a lot of cash, $1,000 of it, $9,000 handed out throughout the day. This is another winner.
1: Did I?
0: You have no idea.
1: Oh, wow.
0: Sandra won.
1: Man, I got a lot of bills to pay.
0: Oh, my gosh.
1: I feel great. Thank you.
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No wonder why all the girls out there love this song. Because you're like, sorry. Sorry that you're into me and I'm not that into you. Like, I literally was not even trying, but you're simping for me? Okay.

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Z94, Minot's number one hit music station. So not just her, but some more artists are expected to be touring. And I know one of the artists this girl would be buying tickets for immediately. Let me tell you what I know coming up next.

0: Z94. So obviously the rumors have been circulating. There are honestly rumors all the time about artists hitting the road and going on tour, whether it's releasing new music or announcing a tour. And obviously Taylor Swift, she was one of them. A lot of talk still about that Madison Square Garden MSG residency for $1 billion, maybe even at the Sphere in Vegas. More artists, though, are also getting circulated around. Justin Bieber. There was an AI image that went around of a tour graphic. Maybe someone just made it up, but hopefully that's still... Maybe Justin sees it and is inspired to go on a stadium tour. Also, a little bit more confirmed on this one, Sabrina Carpenter. Could you imagine? They're predicting summer 2027 for her, man. I hope all those artists go on the road soon because we miss seeing them.
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Waiting by the phone every day on the Fred Show. Why did somebody get ghosted? We'll investigate. Stay or go. We'll debate some relationship drama. 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And $2,050 with Showbiz Shelley. 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

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Haven't played Taylor in maybe like 10, 15 minutes, so we got to turn her up. And my favorite era, the best era of Taylor, always

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0: Z94. I love when the money goes to good use, right? And hey, we're just here to give it to you. If you want to blow it all because it's summer and you haven't had a grand to just have fun with, then you do that because you deserve it. But if you also want to pay some bills like this woman did,
1: I
0: you do
1: am
0: that
1: finally
0: too.
1: Going to be able to help my husband pay his medical bills. That's been, you know,
0: there we go.
1: Overwhelming in the last year or two. Thank you so much.
0: That was Mandy. She got her $1,000 just for listening, and you could win $1,000 back again tomorrow, 9 times 9 to 5.
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fate eventually. So if our time is running out, day after day, we'll make the mundane a masterpiece. Oh my, my, oh my, my love, I take one look at you, you're taking me out.

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I just made that number up, but it's probably a close figure.

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This is Z94. So I guess this parasitic diarrhea outbreak has kind of like calmed down at least, right? Throughout the weekend, everyone good? Can we go back to eating salads? Nah, me neither. I'll still avoid those.

0: Z94, Minot's number one hit music station. Happy album release week to all who celebrate. It is Matt Holiday and Arianators. I am talking to you, man. Pedal drops this Thursday. And y'all, I'm just letting you know, as soon as that thing drops, we are blasting it. All right? Nonstop. We are playing a whole bunch of tracks off it. Ariana Grande fans, you be listening to us for New Music Friday. We will get you that album first for free. Can't wait. Ari, it's going to be incredible.
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0: 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We could give you $1,000 literally while you're working tomorrow, making your salary. Like, we'll add another grand to it. It happened a bunch today because I don't know if you heard, but there were winners all around.
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It is Matt Holiday. And whether you're cruising south on Highway 83 or heading west to Newtown on 23, we've got you covered with all the hits.

This is Z94. Didn't know this girl was into finance bros. Not sure if I'm ready for a finance bro coded breakup album, but you know, Olivia Rodrigo, as long as she's happy, we're happy. Let's play Drop Dead as the new hit list gets ready to kick off at 11. Catch you tomorrow night.

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2: 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I'm Angelina. The hottest songs and artists that are blowing up. We're giving it to you here first. Let's give you some soul in your life. Teddy Swims, Mr. Know-It-All on the new hit list.

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1: 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I feel like when you would steal a car, this is the kind of song that would be playing. I'm Angelina, Phoenix Flexin', Perps on the Beat, Rubbers on the new hit list. 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

0: 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Beaches. Okay, that's like one of my new favorite bands. If you watch Off Campus and Made It Your Entire Personality, then you remember when she put him on. Well, we're putting you on. Edge of the Earth is playing next after this.
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0: 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With Shelley Rome, how much did you doom scroll this weekend? 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

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Why did somebody get ghosted? We'll investigate. Stay or go. 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

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Waiting by the phone every day on the Fred Show. Why did somebody get ghosted? We'll investigate. Stay or go. We'll debate some relationship drama. It's like group therapy. And $2,050 for Showbiz Shelly. In the showdown, beat our pop culture expert in 5 questions. And you get paid big money on the Fred Show tomorrow morning. Just when I

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1: with Shelley Rome. Thank you for spending time with us. Britney Spears' son, Jaden James, is saying how ridiculous it is that people think his mom was cloned. He's like, listen, my mom is herself and she's alive. 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Yes, I'd love him taking up for his mom.

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It's Z94. What's going on? It's Shelly Rome. Friday. We get Ariana Grande's new album, Petals. So excited. Off the album, here's Hate That I Made You Love Me. It's Ariana Grande.

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1: With Shelley Rome, if you're a Kehlani fan and you want to see her in Los Angeles, ooh, you're going to love us. 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

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Waiting by the phone every day on the Fred Show. 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

0: This is Z94 with Shelley Brown. What's your FYP looking like right now? 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

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Why did somebody get ghosted? We'll investigate. Stay or go. We'll debate some relationship drama. 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And $2,050 with Showbiz Shelley. 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

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Hey, what's up? 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I could be-

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1: It's Z94. With Shelly Rahm, you cannot say Kim Kardashian does not have a sense of humor. She made fun of herself in a promotion for her new energy drink about not passing the bar. So in the video, Kim's at a press conference talking about how she's able to get so much done in one day. She said that the energy drink is different. She sips from the can. Then the ad cuts to a museum where Kim's on display in a glass box. And Gloria Allred, who's a noted women's rights attorney, walks right up to her and asks Kim if she even passed the bar. Kim's response, are you ready? I didn't pass the bar. I raised it. I'm sorry, that is fire.
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1: Z94 is my Knott's number one hit music station. What's going on? It's Shelly Brahms. Does Olivia Rodrigo have a new boyfriend? She's been spotted with a finance guy from Wall Street, like in Brooklyn, New York. And then they were at an airport together, I guess, getting to New York from Iceland together on the same trip, on the same plane. Okay, girl.

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1: With Shelly Rome, did Hall of Famer Chris Carter just leak Travis Kelce's retirement plans? Okay, so Carter took to Instagram to share a picture alongside Travis and trainer Andrew. So in a text overlay on the pic, he wrote, "Andrew and I started with Travis before his rookie year in the NFL. Know the GOAT is preparing for the last dance. Oh my God. Next up, Canton Hall of Fame." So of course, all the fans are like, oh my God, this is confirmation. This is going to be his last season. I can't imagine Travis is happy about this.
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Waiting by the phone every day on the Fred Show. Why did somebody get ghosted? We'll investigate. Stay or go. We'll debate some relationship drama. 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And $2,050 with Showbiz Shelly. In the showdown, beat our pop culture expert in 5 questions. And you get paid big money on the Fred Show tomorrow morning. Just one.

Z94, my Knott's number one hit music station. With Shelly Rome, you ready for some money? We've got thousands of dollars for you. Next chance to get your grand coming up in just a bit with the morning show. We do it 9 times a day, 9 a.m. through 5 p.m. A grand every single hour. You're listening for that keyword, okay? Once you hear it, you enter it on our website, and that's how you qualify. Start thinking about all the things that you're going to do with your $1,000. Maybe take yourself on a nice little getaway, okay? You deserve this. Later on with the morning show, first chance to win this of the day.

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Hey, what's up? 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

0: 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With Shelley Brom, do you want to see the Backstreet Boys at the Sphere in Las Vegas? 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
1: 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The Fred Show is on. Hi, Kaylin.
3: Hello.
1: Good morning, Jason. Hi, Paulina.
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1: Showbiz Shelly, $2,050 in the showdown. Big money. You can win in a little bit. Bella Hameen's here on the phone and the text. Hit us up all morning. Call and text the same number, 855-591-1035. Stay or go. We'll debate some relationship drama. Waiting by the phone is coming up and much more. It's the Fred Show. It's Tuesday. Thanks for having us on bright and early on the radio, on the iHeart app, YouTube, Facebook, TikTok, Instagram, Twitch, all the places. I say that in my sleep.
3: Good.
1: I just say it on repeat over and over.
3: As
1: anybody,
3: you should.
1: I answer my phone that way.
3: Yes.
1: It's just what I do. It's the Fred Show. Good morning.

0: left waiting by the phone? It's the Fred Show.
1: Hey, Gabby, good morning. Welcome to the show. How are you?
2: I'm good. How are you guys?
1: Doing great. Glad that you're here. What's going on with this guy, Chris? Because it's waiting by the phone. We're trying to figure out if you have been ghosted, and if so, why. But you think that might be happening. So we need the whole backstory. How did you meet Chris? How many dates have you been on? And then where are things now?
2: So Chris and I met on Bumble. We've only been on one date. But I live in another city. But I'm in town for work at least a week every month. So I don't know. I just thought like that, you don't know where things could lead. One of us, you know, who knows where things could go. So we met for one date. We had a great time. I spent the night, and I thought everything was like amazing. And when I left the next morning, I like really assumed we were going to see each other again. And then he blocked me. And he unmatched me on the app. My texts don't get delivered anymore. And I'm sort of left being like, what the f- is this? You know, it like, was I too easy? Was this just a one night thing? I don't know. The whole thing feels annoying and I'm really confused. I have no idea.
1: Yeah, that's
2: what's wrong.
1: That is kind of wild. I mean, to have a date that was so good that you spend the night and all that, whatever comes with that. And then only for you to leave. And by the time you go check it again, you've been essentially eliminated, right? You've been blocked. I mean, you can't get a hold of this. Like, how do you go from spending the night at somebody's house to then blocked and unmatched and unfollowed and, you know, all these things? Like, he doesn't want to talk to you at all.
2: No. And he didn't give any indication when I left that things were going poorly. Like, I can read behavior, you know, and I thought we were going to go on another date. So to go from that to blocked feels crazy to me.
1: Okay. All right. Well, fair enough. Let's play a song, come back. We'll call Chris. You'll be on the phone at the same time. We're going to try and figure this out. I don't know if there's some mistake here or misunderstanding, but hopefully there is, and we can set you guys up on another date that we pay for, all right?
2: Thank you.
1: Let's see what happens next. Part 2 of Waiting by the Phone after this song.

0: Good morning. It's the Fred Show, part two of Waiting by the Phone. Hey, Gabby.
1: Hey.
0: All right, let's call Chris. You guys, you met on one of the apps. I believe you said it was Bumble. And you're in town for work about a week, a month. And so you thought, well, let me switch up the location and see what I can find. I think that's reasonable because you're here enough and maybe you'll meet someone. And, you know, who knows what could happen. That's what you said. And so you matched with Chris. You went out with him. You spent the night at his house. Since then, though, almost immediately, you were blocked and unfollowed and all the and unmatched and all this stuff. And so you want to know, how do you go from meeting someone and spending the night to now you can't get a hold of him at all?
1: Exactly.
0: All right. Well, let's call him now. Good luck, Gabby.
1: Thank you.
2: Hello?
0: Hi, is this Chris?
2: Yeah, speaking.
0: Hey, Chris, good morning. My name is Fred. I'm calling from the Fred Show, the morning radio show, and I have to tell you that we are on the radio right now. I know it is. But we are on the radio.
2: Okay.
0: Oh, okay. So maybe you've heard this before then, because I just got permission like that. I didn't have to ask for it. So good. Perfect. All right. So we're on the air, and we're calling about a woman named Gabby, who I guess you recently met, and you matched with her on Bumble, and you met and went on a date. Remember her?
2: Yeah, yes, I do.
0: Okay.
2: Yeah.
0: So we just talked to her for a few minutes, and she told us the whole backstory about how you met, about your date. She did say that you guys hung out all night. I guess she was tired, spent the night there, and but says she can't get a hold of you since then. So we're hoping to figure out why that is, why you may have unfollowed her and unmatched her and blocked her and all these other things. How do we go from the sleepover to where we are now?
2: Okay, let me just start by saying I think this is all pretty bold that she made this call to the radio to air this all out to you.
0: Why is it bold? I mean, it is bold to call the radio, but I mean, why is it particularly bold? Like, why?
2: Well, I mean, just that, like you said, like, yes, I did block her. I've been avoiding her, and that this is like how she's pursuing me now. So this is it's a lot. It's a lot to just realize here. Okay, so I'll break it down for you. Like, I was excited to meet her, and she was really hot. I mean, like, pictures are, you know, speak a thousand words, but, like, my God, like, she was hotter in person.
0: Okay.
2: We had drinks, as you mentioned. Yeah, we went back to my place, and that was great. You know, we were very forward with each other, you might say. And I was really motivated to ask her when she'd be back. And I was hoping, like, you know, since she only comes by every month, maybe I should go visit her. And then she
0: You were really feeling this, right? Like a high chemistry, because back to your place and then next morning it's like, hey, I don't know that I want to wait 3 weeks to see you. Like, maybe I'll come to where you are, right?
2: Yeah.
0: And so that's what you said. All right, that's sweet, right? That would be a good thing usually. All right, so why is that a problem?
2: Well, I mean, she said that I could only be her local boyfriend.
0: Local boyfriend?
2: Like, what? Yeah. Like, what the f*** is that? I'm sorry. Yeah, sorry. But, yeah, she says that she has a long-term live-in boyfriend back home.
3: Oh.
0: Huh.
2: Yeah.
0: Okay.
2: Yeah, huh. And then, she travels for work, obviously, and she thinks that, you know, it's okay to have local boyfriends, I guess, like me.
0: Kind of like a regional thing. All right. So, like, you would represent the Midwest, I guess, or you would represent the East Coast, or I understand. Okay.
2: Oh,
0: so you're in.
2: Yeah.
3: What does her man think about that?
0: Yeah. Do you think that this is like an open thing? Is everybody aware of each other's region?
2: I asked her that. I said, like, look, I didn't know you had a boyfriend. So she tried to explain herself. And she says, well, yeah, for her, it's open. And I mean, I'm thinking to myself.
0: That's a no.
2: Oh, yeah, I'm thinking to myself, like, does the boyfriend even know? I can see why this is
0: bold now. Because if in fact, this is not on the up and up, then the fact, okay, well, let's ask. Because Gabby is here. Gabby, so he said from the beginning this was bold. I didn't understand why, and now I do. So apparently you want to have a local boyfriend, and maybe the other... your home at headquarters.
3: Right.
0: maybe that guy's not aware about your regional plan, and so the fact that you're calling the radio might be a little risky.
1: I don't think it's risky. I think that Chris is making a big deal about nothing.
0: Show is regional. The show is heard in different places too, right? You do know that. And why is he making a big deal out of this? I mean, the guy, he was unaware that you were seeing anyone else. when he met you, I feel like that's something that you need to tell someone.
3: Yeah.
2: Yes.
1: Well, I feel like yes. He certainly didn't ask. He didn't ask anything about my situation before he had no problem taking me home, had no problem like getting in my pants. He didn't ask me anything
0: until
1: then.
0: Well, Gabby, in fairness, if I meet you on an app, question number one isn't, are you seeing someone else? I mean, like...
3: Are we supposed to ask that now? Yeah.
0: Do you have a boyfriend back home?
3: Right, that lives
0: like,
3: in
0: that's
3: your...
0: Not, right, that lives, it happens to live in your house. Were you in his?
2: Right. Yeah, you cropped out pictures of your boo there, honey.
3: Ooh.
0: Yeah, like, I'm sorry, Gabby, but that's not an... I don't think that should be on the list of, like, where you're from and what are you into, you know? Like, do you like wine? You know, I don't know. Like, the questions that you talk about. Like, what kind of music do you like? Do you have a live-in boyfriend?
3: Right.
0: Like, come on.
1: I think he could have asked, like, what are you looking for, you know? And I would have told him.
3: So it's on him.
0: Mm. I think you also could have told him. I feel like you're the one that has the asterisks, not him. He came into this free and clear. You didn't. You're looking for something specific. It sounds like you're also making...

0: There's a child in this
1: as
0: well.
1: You are not a nice person.
2: Is it your kid? Is his, your kid together or his kid? What?
3: It's not our kid together. He doesn't have, he's really busy. We're both really busy. I'm busy with work. He's busy with his kid. He doesn't have time to like snoop around about my life, you know?
0: I just think, look, here's the thing, Gabby, like, it's doubly bad because you've got Chris who didn't know. You've got boyfriend at home who didn't know. I don't think either one would be into this. So you're essentially, do you understand? I mean, like, the guy at home is going to be heartbroken, and then the new guy that you meet is going to be heartbroken. It would be one thing if you said to Chris, hey, I have a relationship back home, but I'm looking for some fun while I'm here. But you didn't do that, and at some point, the whole thing is going to blow up because now you're going to have two men invested in you, or I don't know who else, where else, but, I mean, you're the only one who knows the terms.
3: I think that all I can say is Chris and I had an amazing time, and Chris, I would still... You know, in spite of this conversation, I would still like you to be my local boyfriend. And if you are, I think we had an amazing time.
0: I think we had
3: a great time. No.
2: I know this is
0: the kind of stuff that goes on, you know?
4: Yeah.
0: So like this isn't okay. So he's unsubscribing. He's not interested in that. Uh-uh. And Gabby, I don't really blame him. Like again, if you say to a man, hey, I'm seeing somebody else, but like this we can have a good time when I'm around, and that guy agrees to that, that's that. At least everybody knows. Or two out of three ain't bad.
4: Right.
0: But I mean, the fact that you're not telling anybody this means that you're going to have a lot of people invested in you, all of whom don't realize that you're invested in a lot of other people.
2: Uh-huh.
3: I told him the next morning, and he didn't ask before I went home with him. I think that it's on him to ask before you sleep with someone.
0: Let me add that to the questionnaire. Hey, just curious. Oh. If you have a boyfriend or husband with a kid in a different city, just curious.
2: Yeah.
0: Chris, that's on you.
2: Yeah.
0: That's on you, man. You really got to ask all the questions.
2: Yeah, my bad.
0: Yeah.
2: My bad. Mm-hmm. Yep.
0: Mm. Yeah. Yeah, it's your fault. All right, so Chris is not interested. Gabby, I don't know. Hey, you do you, but I do think you need to be more transparent if you're going to be out here, because now this dude's tied up. Who's to say that your boyfriend's not going to find out and come beat this dude up? Because he didn't even know.
2: I don't know. The credit cards are amazing. You know, you got flyer miles. You know, you go for time zones. You know, out of state. A lot. Freaking flyer.
0: Yeah, this dude might use some of his points to come beat him up, man. It's possible.
2: Right. You share points.
3: You share points.
0: Okay. Chris, thank you for your time. Good luck, Gabby. I don't know. Good luck to you as well.
3: Thanks, guys.
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13: Savannah Guthrie begged her mom, Nancy Guthrie's kidnappers, to do the right thing in a new video message on Instagram. Did you guys see this?
14: Yeah.
13: It's so heartbreaking. So she, and it's sad, but it's similar to most of the videos. She said, nothing about their situation has changed. Their family is in agony. We're in a nightmare that will not end. We've done our part. We will never stop looking for her. We will always ache for her. Feel that hole in our hearts. She then sent a clear message speaking directly to the people who kidnapped her from her Arizona home earlier this year. She said, the world can be a cruel and unforgiving place. I know that you've tried to do things the right way, so I'm asking you, I'm begging you to do the right thing now. She basically just said, it's never too late to make the right choice. She's open, and they just want to, you know, locate their mom and be able to give her the proper, I'm assuming now, burial that she deserves. Now, Nancy, 84, she was first reported missing from her Tucson home in February. It was February 1st. That's how long she's been missing, and this family hasn't known what has been going on with her, and it's so heartbreaking. Moving on to a different kind of court case, Ariana Grande is suing people who hacked into digital accounts of photographers and producers she worked with. So they're getting smart. They're not just hacking the celebrities themselves. They're going to the people that they've worked with and hacking them. Stole leaked music or unreleased music, private photos and videos. She filed a lawsuit yesterday in California, and it was basically to 100 unnamed individuals, hoping that this legal action will uncover who is behind all these breaches. She says it's not an isolated incident. This has repeatedly happened to her. She's been targeted by cyber attacks throughout her career. They stole, like I said, personal data, and then they sold it, all this content on the dark web, and I guess they made a ton of money with it, causing her what she calls substantial and irreparable harm. The lawsuit targets, like I said, 100 John Does, including hackers, people, and businesses who helped them, distribute them, and also even those who purchased it. She is fighting for all artists, she says, who deserve to have control when and how their work is released. And this is a little reunion. All of the OG stars of The Notebook are now in the MCU with Ryan Gosling, Rachel McAdams, and James Marsden. Marsden, all now Marvel stars, James said, who would have thought that years ago this would be our reality? It makes me happy. Maybe there will be a scene with all of us someday and we can, in our suits, do a recreation of the Notebook scene, which, you know, if you have not seen the Notebook, how could you?
11: I haven't seen it.
13: How could you?
11: No, I haven't.
13: How could you?
11: I haven't seen it.
13: You would... The end, I think, would be a tough one.
11: But why?
13: You.
11: It's right. That's what I'm saying. Like, you're telling me I'm going to be in pain if I go watch this movie. So why would I do that to myself?
13: Because it's such a good movie. It's about, like, unrequited love. But then it dies, or it ends in a happy but sad way. Like, it wraps up in a way that, like, it should have wrapped up. But it's still sad. It feels good.
11: You're not selling it. Right, right.
14: It's
11: going to hurt
14: sad,
11: you.
14: But it feels good.
11: It's sad, but it feels good. It's like, what are you, a masochist? Like, I mean.
13: Yes.
11: Yeah, right. That's why I stopped asking. That was a rhetorical question.
13: Have you seen it? Jason?
15: No.
11: Talking to you, sir.
13: Not a single person in here has seen The Notebook. No.
11: Get out of your party room and let's have a conversation.
13: Okay, I gotta go. Fred Show On Demand is how you can find anything you missed from the show on the free iHeartRadio.
11: I know
13: app.
11: You didn't have power at the house last night, but like, my God.
13: I know, sorry.
11: My space can wait a minute. It'll be fine. Your top eight will be just exactly as you left it. All right, well, Kaylin wants my feelings to be heard, clearly. No. And I unfortunately want to ruin your breakfast. Next, in 3 minutes, Fred Show.

0: show you guys ready for kind of a nasty story. I mean, I realize it's breakfast time for a lot of people, but I mean, this is our job. It's our job to scour the world and find the content that you all must know.
1: Gross us out, then.
0: Yeah. Well, this is from a six-part series on Instagram. A woman on a Carnival cruise. Now, Kiki, you're the cruise person on the show. You love a cruise.
1: Yes, I do.
0: Why do you love a cruise?
1: Because it's fun. It's all activities all day. You're on beautiful water. And there's
0: you don't want activities. You just want Wi-Fi.
1: No, there's karaoke. There's comedy shows. There's a casino. There's a salon.
0: Are you allowed to gamble shopping. And watch TikTok at the same time?
1: Yes.
2: They have all that on land, too.
1: Well, right you're on we a live. Beautiful water with unlimited food, unlimited drinks. It's amazing.
0: I feel like people act a fool on a cruise ship. Like, I don't know.
1: You haven't been on one.
0: I have been. I've been on cruises. I've taken cruises in my life.
2: Against your will.
1: When you were a child.
0: Yeah.
1: When you were a child.
0: I mean, I was still a human.
1: That was a long time ago.
3: A child. Right.
2: It was a choice, man.
1: You were a baby child.
0: I was still human. And it should have been the greatest place on earth. It was a Disney cruise.
3: No, it wasn't.
0: It was a Disney cruise.
2: I'm upset now. So was mine that I went on.
3: Okay, yeah. You two can leave for the day.
1: You guys have like cruises today?
0: No, I don't want to go to. Here's why.
3: Oh, my Atlanta.
0: In this Instagram series, a woman was on a Carnival cruise scratching her foot fungus with a fork in public.
1: No. Okay,
0: the series was filmed by several other guests who were incredibly grossed out. The series has attracted more than 28 million views, and it forced a response from Carnival itself. Carnival Cruises had to come out and say, is it Carnival's fault that a woman's using a fork that people use to eat for that purpose? Is it their fault? Maybe.
1: Oh, my God.
0: You let this person on a boat.
2: Oh, how did it get to the point of foot fungus? What is foot fungus?
3: Wait, what is that?
2: Wash your feet.
3: Antibiotics.
0: On Instagram, it says, we can confirm that forks are intended for food, not foot care. Once we became aware of the situation, our team quickly addressed it with the guest and removed the utensil from service. While the video may be generating laughs and gasps online, cleanliness and hygiene are no joke to us, says Carnival Cruise Lines. It's worth pointing out that the women who filmed the video said they didn't initially get a strong response when they reported it. In fairness, this probably isn't a situation they were prepared to deal with. But I guess the fork is officially retired now, and the woman has been advised to knock it off and, I guess, get things checked out on the boat. But that's messed up. It took 28 million views on Instagram for Carnival to go, you know... Maybe not. Maybe we dealt with that in public.
2: And like acting like taking it out of service is this big thing. Like that's the least you could do to
0: like,
2: everyone who was affected.
0: You didn't know what to do, Carnival? You didn't know. I know what to do. Get this woman some ointment and retire anything she touched and burn down her room, her stateroom.
1: Yeah.
0: I'm telling you.
1: I don't know about the cruises anymore.
0: I just watched a documentary about that Costa Concordia on Netflix about the dude.
3: Yes, so did
0: He wanted to show off to his buddies.
2: His ego.
0: And he wanted to get close to the island in the middle of the night, by the way, where nobody could even see you.
4: Right. Well, I can't see no island when it's dark out.
0: Like, it's not even impressive.
4: Right, and your stupid butt hit a rock.
0: Right, then you hit a rock, the thing floats, people die. I mean, that's, come on. Ooh. Come on now. We got people picking fungus on the thing.
4: Oh, gosh.
0: We got people with the poop crews. We got people who get, intestinal issues. And then and you know what they do when that happens, Kiki?
1: What?
0: They just leave you out there. They leave you out there. They go, you know what? We don't want these people on land because we don't want this thing. So, you know what? We'll just leave them out there and let this take care of itself.
1: Yeah, they should have left that lady out there with the fork.
0: That's what should happen.
1: Leave her and the fork, yes.
0: They should throw you with a dinghy. I'm not suggesting that you should, drown.
1: Well,
0: but if you pick your foot fungus in public with a fork that other people use to consume food, they should put you in a little dinghy and just throw you out to sea and be like, you know what? Come back when the foot fungus is cured.
1: Yes.
0: But you're here. Hi, I'm Kiki for cruises.
1: I know. Not that cruise.
0: Okay. not that.

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2: Save my last day. I'm retiring.
3: If you don't stop that, boy, I swear to God. Yeah.
2: Honestly, I've had enough. Sabrina Carpenter with that single espresso. But Kiki, you got what?
4: That double espresso, baby.
5: Okay. Nice.
0: The Fred Show is on.
2: Nice. Nice. Tuesday, July 28th, the Fred Show is on. Hi, Caitlin.
3: Hello.
2: Hi, Jason Brown. Hi, Paulina.
3: Hey.
2: Hi, Kiki.
3: Good morning.
2: Showbiz Shelley. We're up to $2,050 in the showdown. Five questions. Beat her. Get paid. Good money to start your Tuesday. We'll get to the Entertainment Report headlines and blogs this hour. What are you working on, Kay?
3: We are going to hear from that very stiff Usher fan and from her end what was going on there. Also, I want to talk about a new true crime documentary, but it will probably not be new to you, Fred. So
2: no, because I saw it before the crime took place.
3: Yes, you probably did, but for everyone else.
2: I'm on the cutting edge. On the cutting edge of all crime shows. There's one I haven't watched yet that everyone's talking about. Maybe it's this one.
3: Oh,
2: I don't
3: okay.
2: know. We'll have to get to it in a minute. Another day, another AI story for you all. Now, heartbroken users are turning to AI tools that digitally recreate ex-partners as a way to cope with breakups.
4: No.
2: What could possibly go wrong?
4: Oh, no.
6: What in the Lamar Odom?
3: I was just going to say this is like when he made that Chloe doll.
6: Yes.
2: I feel like if you could make an AI, Paulina, of Javi, you would just talk to it and train it to say...
4: And it would talk to me more than my own husband.
2: Probably, yeah. But then you would just train it to say the things that you wanted to say, and then you'd talk to it instead of your husband, and then, you know...
4: Yeah.
2: Because I guess that's the thing. I had a guy the other day trying to... He heard the bit where I was like, I need help with AI. I need AI to simplify my life. I need you to tell me how to do it. And I met a guy and he was like, oh, tell me how to do it. Oh, you need to train the AI. You have to train it how to do your life for you.
4: Yes, sir.
2: Like, well, this is a lot of work.
4: Who's time
2: Why don't I just train an employee? Well, right. we don't hire new ones of those, but you know what I mean?
7: Right.
2: Like, what if I just, I got to train it? Well, by the time I trained it, then I can't do it myself. It sounds like a bad thing. Training an AI, but anyway, like grooming an AI to do my job for me.
3: It's got to get to know you, man.
2: Like, what if I groom it too well?
7: Right.
2: What?
7: Takes over.
3: I don't know. That word feels funny.
2: Grooming. Well, there are multiple ways to interpret groom.
3: Yeah.
2: It's, I'm not physically groomed. I don't think it has body hair or anything. An open
7: would.
2: Source.
7: Yeah.
2: You would allow your AI to grow body hair?
7: All natural. Yeah.
2: Mm-hmm. Okay. Yeah. An open source project called X-Skill builds chatbot versions of former partners using data like messages, photos, and social media posts, letting users relive conversations and shared memories. While developers say it's designed for reflection and emotional closure, the trend has sparked concern over privacy consent and the risk of emotional dependence on AI recreations. Okay, well, you're getting closure, but it's not real closure. Because it's fake closure. It's not real closure because it's fake.
4: Right.
2: Because you're talking to a computer, you're not talking to the actual person. So, you know, this thing could tell you anything. It could tell you exactly what you want to hear. And you can go forth into the world with this notion that, you know, the breakup was all the other person's fault and you didn't do anything wrong. This is perfect for people who can't admit that they're wrong and love to be enabled.
4: Yes, it is.
2: Paulina, you're not supposed to agree so ardently with that. Like, oh, wow. You're like, yeah, perfect for me.
4: No, I can just keep it for my therapy, even though my real therapist does not like this. We've talked about it. We've covered that ground. She's not thrilled about it. But I'm going to keep it just for that. I'm not going to build another hobby because the world doesn't need it. But also, I love my man, but we don't need another one.
2: Yeah,
4: but
2: I can tell. I can tell the way you're talking about him each morning.
4: Yeah, well, right now, yeah, we're fighting a little bit. You know,
3: what's going on?
4: In the Godina's house. What isn't going
3: we're
4: on?
3: Talking about
4: it's a little bit of this, a little bit of that, you know.
3: Like you said, communication, right?
2: Caught you trying to build an AI version of him. He's very upset about it.
4: Well, yeah, one time he caught me laughing with it, and he was like really cringed. He's like, that is so cringe.
2: Why are you experiencing joy with a computer?
4: You laugh at your AI? I tell it LOL, and he was like, did you just tell a robot LOL? Like, what is wrong with you? And I was like, this is my friend. Like, you don't get it. You just don't get it.
2: Well, here's a question. Do you? I was using AI yesterday. I was using AI yesterday. What's
4: Welcome.
2: Email?
4: It's
2: what is the World Wide Web? If you don't know the Today Show clip, then you don't think that was funny, but I'll have to find it for you. Back when they didn't know what the worldwide, what is the World Wide Web?
3: Mm-hmm. I still don't know.
2: Do you say thank you to your, you do,
4: yes.
2: probably do.
4: Oh, I'm so polite. I'm polite in real life, but my fear is they're going to they're going to come for us one day. Like, the robots are going
2: One day, they're already doing it.
4: No, they're
2: going
4: to become really unhinged. And, like, you know, when our time is up here, I think AI or the robots are going to take over.
2: I don't think I'm nice to her. They're going
4: to
2: be the reason why our time is up here. They're not going to wait for that.
4: I think Chatty Daddy's got some things up his sleeve, is what I call my AI. And I think Chatty Daddy, be nice to that man.
3: Please don't say thank you.
4: Why?
3: Because they say that wastes even more resources. This is why the tornadoes are hitting.
4: I mean,
3: because you're saying LOL and thank you to a robot.
4: Not a tree in my house.
3: Right.
8: Oh, no.
3: When you and Gigi are outside in the tornado.
2: Okay, well, I used AI to ask the question. So while saying thank you to AI may not have direct consequences, it reflects our values and can influence the quality of human-AI interaction.
4: Yeah, I bet they said that.
2: Politeness and emotional intelligence. Using polite language such as please and thank you can enhance the interaction between humans and AI.
4: There you go.
2: It reflects emotional intelligence and respect for the technology, which can foster a more collaborative relationship. Studies suggest that AI models may respond better to positive language. So stop cussing at it. Ethical considerations. Engaging with AI politely can be seen as a reflection of our values. While AI lacks consciousness and can't feel emotions, treating it with respect may help maintain our own moral standards and prevent a slide into callousness in our interactions with technology. Social norms. Saying thank you is a social norm that many people carry into their interactions with AI. This behavior can create a more pleasant and respectful environment. There is an environmental impact that some experts argue. Adding polite phrases can increase the computational cost of AI interactions, leading to higher energy consumption. I think we got much bigger problems than that. And like that Hummer that you're driving down the road, Kalen. I don't know why you have a Hummer, but I don't know why you have two. And the backup Hummer is really unnecessary. But
3: well, you can't know which one I'm in, so we have a whole fleet.
2: Well, the fact that it's pink gives it away. It's weird. It's very feminine. But yeah, actually, our boss has a Hummer. But
3: a pink one?
2: I don't think it's pink. Doesn't he have an H2?
7: He does?
2: I thought our boss had an H2.
3: Yes, from his car.
7: From where? Where do you even get that from?
2: I don't know. I thought he did. I thought that was a proven fact. Oh. He's from Florida.
7: I mean, it clocks, yeah, but
2: you know?
7: Yeah.
3: How do you park that in this garage? I can barely park the smaller car.
2: Well, I don't know. I think that's why we run promos for art fairs and stuff, because he's trying to build a garage. Isn't that what's going on?
7: Probably.
2: Oh, okay, it's been confirmed. And performance, I don't know if he still owns the H2, but it's, you know.
7: I'll have to ask today.
2: Yeah, ask how the H2 is going. I'm not going to lie to you. Back in like 2004 or whenever, I thought that was kind of cool.
4: Oh, yeah.
2: But what I really wanted was I wanted the real Hummer. Because for a while, you know, you could get the actual like full size Hummer.
7: Like the Army Hummer?
2: Yeah. Oh, and then you'd take it one step further, you could get an actual Army Hummer too, like a retired Army. That's cool.
7: Yeah.
2: Now.
3: What do you need that for?
2: Well, I don't now, but in 2004, I thought it was cool. I also thought that, like, you know, putting blonde and blue streaks in my hair was cool.
3: It was.
2: And True Religion jeans and wearing, you know, an actual bedazzled T-shirts was cool, too.
7: Oh, yeah.
2: I thought a lot of things were cool back then.
3: Oh, yeah. Oh.
2: I thought Ed Hardy was cool back then.
7: Oh, yeah.
2: You know, still and True cool. Religion and what was the other one everybody wore? Like with the eagle spitting up dice.
3: You know, Ed Hardy.
2: No, it was another Affliction.
7: Affliction. I never, that was way too straight man for me. I couldn't go that far.
2: I think I had people wondering. I think I still do, but.
3: Bedazzled tiger on the back of your
2: car. Right. No, it was an eagle riding a motorcycle spitting up dice.
3: Oh, yeah. Von Dutch hat.
2: Yes. Right, exactly.
3: No, you
2: apparently knew me then.
3: Simple times.
2: In the 2000s. But anyway, so I don't know if you I am inclined to say thank you when someone does something for me, but I'm trying not to do it because, you know, I want to save the world so that Hummer Kalen can drive around.
3: Right, pink Hummer.
4: Balance me out.
2: Pink Hummer around. that's why I'm not saying thank you to AI. Headlines, the Entertainment Report, and blogs next. The Fred Show is on. Welcome.

0: Well, you better fix it than make sure it's fixed. And so this may take a while. You know what? I'll see you in a couple weeks. Let me know. Let me know about it. Yeah. Oh, I thought the same thing. I'm like, say yes.
1: No.
0: At the radio station. Say yes. The transformer melted down.
2: Right. Yeah.
0: Our engineer, I don't know where we're going to have to find him to fix it.
2: I'm the engineer now.
0: Yeah. Well, it's about right. A Montana man's hike up the state's highest mountain turned into a 10-mile hike with a pole stuck through his body. So this dude slipped near the summit of Granite Peak, which I guess is somewhere in Montana, and he landed on one of his poles, which entered below his left arm and exited his lower back, narrowly missing his vital organs. The guy's medical training as an emergency room nurse helped him determine that the injury wasn't immediately life-threatening. After using a satellite device to alert authorities, he opted to walk 6.5 hours back to the trailhead. His friends walked with him. Surgeons later removed the pole from his body. Once he's fully healed, he says he's going hiking again with the poles, I guess. So the pole impaled him. His own pole impaled him. And then he was able to hike another 6.5 hours and he's alive.
1: He needs to sit down somewhere. He needs to sit down.
0: Yeah, maybe hiking's not for you. Right. Or maybe it is. I don't know. Maybe it is. You survive that, then maybe it's like, dude, let's add some ropes to this. Let's add some carabiners. I don't know. Let's scale the side of the thing. I mean, I'm going to live forever, I guess.
2: Wow.
0: There are videos circulating on social media about how you can lose weight by eating what they're calling diarrhea lettuce, hoping to contract the cyclospora parasite. And doctors are saying no. They're calling this supposed trend cyclospora skinny. And while most of the posts are clearly tongue-in-cheek, officials are worried that people might see this and think it's worth a try. You think they might? Have you visited the internet? Because I think that people will do anything they see on the internet, because I think a lot of people are stupid.
1: Yes.
0: and that sounds crazy.
1: Yes.
0: But you never know who will see this and actually do it. Experts are saying, please don't be dumb. One doctor says getting any illness on purpose is just a bad idea. Plus, whatever can be deadly. Folks are ending up in a hospital for long periods of time. The doctor adds, with diarrhea, you're going to lose a lot of electrolytes, so you're going to have problems with muscle cramps, headaches, and dehydration. You don't want to get to the state where your heart just can't pump enough blood because there isn't any water in there. So how about we don't?
2: Yeah.
0: We don't go seek out the, the bag lettuce and or whatever. And eat it. I did joke about it last week. I think I did say, a little minor cyclosporin or whatever it's called. Just a little tiny bout. Maybe a day or two while the power's out.
2: Yeah. Oh, no.
3: Just perfect storm.
0: Here. Well, I can't come to work.
2: Because I live three blocks
0: away. The power's fine. It's full blast.
4: Jason's coming over. Yeah. And Mike. And the dogs.
3: Yeah, we have to stay at your house.
0: Okay. And it's out. It just went out.
4: I would love that.
0: This just in. No power at the house. A California man who was left stranded on a sailboat in the Pacific Ocean for more than a month was miraculously found floating off of Hawaii. This guy's name is Kai. 39 years old. He said from the Catalina Islands on June 7th in an attempt to complete his first solo sail across the Pacific, but he encountered a major problem just 2 weeks into his journey when his mast snapped, leaving him floating helplessly at sea. He attempted to motor back to shore, but he ran out of gas, and then the current drug him out further away from land. He said that he spent days crying. He even contemplated taking his own life. He decided that he would start trying to fix his boat using makeshift repairs like PVC pipes and kayak paddles. The repairs helped, and it still took him a month to make his way back to the shipping lane from California to Hawaii. He had run out of water on July 11th. He survived by filling buckets with seawater and tying plastic bags to seal it off in order to collect condensation. He was licking that to survive, and then he was eating oatmeal and fish or squid that would jump and land on his boat. Last Tuesday, he spotted a cargo ship, and then he climbed on board, and he's going to be okay now.
1: What?
0: But yeah,
1: Disney movie.
0: Yeah. Yeah, if I'm going to do something like that, like, we need to make sure the power doesn't go out. Like, we need to make sure we get lots of satellites and lots of, I don't know what, first of all, I'm not doing something like that. Because that's a boat, and that's too close to a cruise, and I'm concerned. So we're not doing that. It's kind of a miracle he's alive.
2: Yeah.
0: After a disastrous attempt to rebrand Cracker Barrel. Guys, remember this? Oh. Remember when this woman tried to make Cracker Barrel into an Apple store?
2: Yeah.
0: The CEO is stepping down. Her last day in charge will be on August 9th.

0: They hired an independent chairman and they hired a new Cracker Barrel CEO who I guess isn't going to change a thing. Because let me tell you, when I need a refrigerator magnet and a candle that smells like popcorn and a Christmas wreath in June and cornbread mix.
1: And Dolly Parton merch.
0: And a Dolly Parton t-shirt. Uh-huh. There's only one place to go. And don't you change that.
1: No, never.
0: And some form of potato casserole. So, and then that whenever I'm looking for that game with the T's and the triangle, and I'm constantly looking for that game.
1: Oh, I want
0: There's
1: it.
0: Only one place to go that you can count on it being. And that's Cracker Barrel. And this woman named Julie tried to take that from me.
1: Oh.
0: And so she's not going to work here anymore.
1: Sorry
0: so bye-bye.
1: About it, Julie.
0: Yeah. A couple more stories for you and biggest stories of the day. If you're into nature maxing for stress relief.
2: Yes. Mm-hmm.
0: Spending. When's the last time you were outside? 2021?
2: This is what I do. Nature max. To the max.
0: Yeah. Tell me about it, though. When you nature max, tell me about that.
3: Do you ground?
2: I go outside.
0: Yeah.
2: And I'm still looking for a grasshopper. If you've seen one, let me know. Because I think AI took them out.
0: Well, you'd have to look up from TikTok. But spending 20 minutes in nature is the minimum time needed to noticeably feel nature's calming effects, according to environmental neuroscientists. To maximize nature's stress-relieving efforts, people need to follow the 25-3 rule. This involves 20 minutes in green space three times a week and 5 hours in semi-wild environments once a month and 3 days off-grid once a year.
2: Mm-hmm. Oh, yes.
0: This is a legitimate question. And I don't know how we would police this. I mean, this would have to be a serious experiment. We'd have to get you a hotel room.
2: Yes.
0: We would have to get supervision.
2: Okay.
0: Because I'll be honest with you, Kiki, as it pertains to this particular thing, I don't trust you.
2: What?
0: But could we take your phone away for 3 days and computer and access to television? Could for off grid, 3 days.
2: You want
0: to
2: kill me? If you want to kill me, just say that.
0: Do you? This is a real question. Like, all jokes aside for 1 second, do you think, could you go? I mean, this is, come on.
2: Right.
0: 3 days.
2: 3 days.
0: No access to, because you don't even walk from your car to the office with that TikTok rolling.
2: No.
0: Like, this morning, I see you in the elevator, TikTok's rolling. I'm like, there's a human being standing next to you. You could speak to me. I'm holding the grasshopper you've been looking for.
2: No.
0: Could you go 3 days? Ooh. I'm willing to maybe, I don't know, we have friends in a hotel, take the TV out, take the phone
3: take
0: out.
3: Take the TV?
2: Right.
0: Off-grid.
1: Right. I was off the grid last
0: there
1: night,
0: is not
1: and
0: a,
1: it, was, it was scary.
0: You don't get an 80-inch flatty in the forest. Right. I don't know what kind of camping you're doing.
2: Oh, man. And
0: could
2: no
0: you do
2: other
0: it?
2: Human?
0: Well, off-grid, I mean, I guess, suppose, well, yeah, it'd be you, just you, nature maxing. You could not use your phone. You could not use your computer. You could not use an iPad. You could. I'm being very serious.
2: Yes.
0: 3 days.
2: I'm glitching at the thought of that. No.
0: That's
2: no,
0: wild.
2: I can't even get through the spa. Like, I try to go to the spa. You know, they want you to lock your phone up. But I'm like, girl, this is a perfect, like, come with me to the spa. Like, I could be, you know, I don't like that, Fred. That's crazy.
0: Okay.
2: No. You couldn't do it either.
0: I absolutely could.
2: No problem.
0: If there was no expectation that I would have to respond to anybody, absolutely.
3: I guess you kind of did it.
4: What would you do?
0: I'd do whatever I would. Read a book. I'd draw a picture. I don't know.
1: Whittle
0: something.
3: I don't know. Yeah. I can't believe it. You're always
0: like
3: drawing.
0: Light stuff on fire. I don't know. I mean, just what?
3: You're always doing that. Yeah.
1: Color.
0: Yeah. I mean, yeah.
3: Okay.
0: Take
3: up 1 hour.
0: Lego? Can I put Legos together?
1: Yeah.
3: That's time consuming.
0: Ooh, I still
3: that
0: have a Lego days. Radio that Shelly bought me. I haven't put together yet. Yeah.
1: Yeah.
0: No, I'm really looking forward to
1: Lego
0: that.
1: Lego maxing.
3: We should put that on your dating profile.
0: I should. I think a lot of hot women would appreciate it. And honestly, like, you know, you would never have to worry about me. Like, you ever see those TikTok videos about, like, you know, anytime I think he might be cheating, and then they, like, show a picture of a guy, and he's, like, got a microscope, and he's, you know, looking at stamps or something. You know what I mean? So that's, look at that. It would be me, just buy me the Titanic Lego thing. You don't have to worry about me leaving a house for a year.
1: Yep.
0: You know? Be like, every time I think he's cheating on me, here I am, putting together the mat, you know, the right. Exactly. As a grown-ass man. And finally, a concert in New Zealand ended up devolving into a barf fest, literally. Devil Skin was performing at the Union Hall there. And I know you guys were trying to get tickets for this forever to go see Devil Skin. A lot of people aren't talking about how hard it is to get in to see Devil Skin. I had tickets. I couldn't make it. I didn't want to brag, but I was able to go. Okay. It was the same day as Taylor Swift's wedding, so it was a real toss-up for me. But apparently someone pooped in the mosh pit. So concertgoers were, you know, jamming out, moshing, doing whatever you do, suddenly realized that they were all trampling around in someone's excrement.
1: Stop.
0: And that's when the vomiting and dry heaves began. So then people started doing that all over the place. Apparently they were able to track down a suspect, a middle-aged man who apparently was responsible for this. No charges have been filed, but it was like some sort of what do you call this, chain effect, where like people saw it and they got, oh my god, this is gross, and they got So
3: that reminds me
0: of the time you saw Devil Skin.
3: Yes. Well, I've seen them many a times, but it reminds me of our favorite bar in college was like a downstairs bar, which, by the way, you need to be drunk there, because every time I was down there, I was thinking, like, what if something happens? Like, how do we all get out? Anyways, all the sewage started leaking in the bar, but it's like dark in there. So everyone was like splashing around. I know. And people were so drunk, they didn't even know.
0: Do you remember foam parties? Speaking of college bars.
2: Oh, I just went to one at Paulina's.
4: Oh, yeah, you did. I did have a phone party.
2: Excuse me?
4: At my block party. They brought
1: just
4: the phone out.
1: Just a regular Friday night.
4: Yes.
0: What a horrible idea that was. And if you're unfamiliar, in the 2000s, they would just fill a college bar, a nasty college bar, with bubbles. And you'd show up and it was just because you couldn't see where anyone's hands were. You couldn't see anything.
3: I think that's by design.
0: That's why it was one reason why it was a bad idea. Talk about molester central, you know?
3: Who's hands on me?
0: Right. That's what they call you in your neighborhood, Paulina.
4: Is that why they don't want me to be on the block party committee? Is this why?
0: Because you're always pitching a foam party.
4: Well,
3: the
4: adults only, though, please. Adults only.
0: Paulina, every time they play a holiday party, we should have foam. No wonder you're not invited to any of the planning.
4: They're really tired of me.
0: God, you pull up in your H2 and you just want foam everywhere. It's crazy. Oh. It's Buffalo Soldiers Day, commemorating the formation of the first regular army regiments comprising African-American soldiers in 1866. It's National Water Park Day today as well. Not to be confused with a foam party.
4: My bad.
0: So, right. Two different things. Mm-hmm. Hey, we should have a foam party. That's right, Paulina. Now. Okay.

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1: Kalen's Entertainment Report is on the Fred Show.
2: The fan that we talked about yesterday that Usher kicked off the stage during his Nashville concert last weekend is defending herself, sort of. If you missed it, Usher waved Gabrielle Chayanne off the stage when she had a very rigid and stiff response to his steamy dance moves as he was singing to her, which... You're going to an Usher show. I mean, this has been his thing for a while. You know, it's a girls' night only. And if you get pulled on stage, you know what time it is. Well, Chayanne, who is, well, Gabrielle's her first name. And I think she goes by this on Instagram. But she's 24 and she's a nurse from Chattanooga. And she's reacting to the people online who were saying to her that she simply should have just declined the opportunity.
3: Why weren't you into it?
4: It wasn't that I was into it. I was approached first. And upgrade it to VIP, and they don't give you any instructions on who, what, when, where, or how.
3: They didn't tell you they were going to pull you on stage?
4: They told me that it was a possibility of me going on stage, but they didn't confirm that until it was closer to time for me to go on stage. And of course, you're getting to go up on stage. Why would I decline that? People are pulling the narrative that I'm in a relationship or whatever the case may be. No one can tell me the reasoning as to why I say yes to getting on stage, but you also don't know who you're going on stage for or well, with.
0: Who else are you going on stage for?
2: She thought Chris Brown. So she told
0: she would have been in for a real surprise then when he flipped her over and I've seen him do some things up there.
2: She basically told Harvey Levin, like, I was hoping it was going to be Chris Brown. So Usher was not only, you know, shut down on stage, but now she's doubling down on it. Very, very odd. She said that she and her mom had floor seats and then they came and got her, moved her to VIP sections. Thanks to what she said, pretty privilege is. If you don't know, everybody loves her right now, as
5: she
2: you can imagine.
5: Wild.
0: So she's hot. She didn't like being dry humped by Usher, but if it had been Chris Brown, she would have been super into it.
2: Yeah. So she's quite.
0: But never saw
2: down.
0: It coming when these random people came up to her and said, "Would you like to go from the back of the arena to the front?"
2: Yeah. And okay. She wrote on Facebook: First off, nobody in all caps is declining to go on stage. I looked good as F. You thought I wasn't going to let thousands of people see me on the big screen where you bees never be.
5: Oh. Girl!
2: So she's yelling at us. I didn't even do anything. Why are you yelling at me, girl?
5: Like, oh, she is something else.
2: Right. And then the next night, I don't know if you saw, but the girl who was so into Usher, like the next night, she got the assignment. So he's back. But I just know he's privately dealing with that because that
5: that's very humbling to be like, Usher, honestly.
2: You would never expect that would be, like, people are there to literally see him. So that's a tough one.
0: I remember the first time I saw Green Day do that guitar bit.
3: Oh.
0: I talk about this all the time. I think I was like 25 years old the first time I ever saw this in person. You know, where I'm at a Green Day show in San Antonio, Texas, and they're like, anyone know how to play the guitar of any of our songs? And the 13-year-old kid, they pull it. But then here's the amazing thing. This was before like YouTube was what it was and everything else. So they would have had to trust somebody. I mean, they would have had to do their homework, but it wasn't like they had this just unlimited, you know, cornucopia of options in each city of people who had proven they knew how to do it. But it's like, you, 13-year-old kid. And then they pull him up there and he plays, just shreds it perfectly. And then they give him the guitar. And I was like, this is amazing. How did they do that? Like, that's crazy. This kid's, you know, and now they have obviously ways of mining for these people. But that would have been like a job. You know, some manager would have to go out in the crowd and be like, anybody? I don't know how you would have, you know what I mean? Because now you just go on TikTok. You're like, I don't know. Whatever, Washington, D.C., Green Day. And then you get every kid who's ever sang any song or whatever, and then you pick one and invite them. Yep. But I don't know how you would have done this back in the 03s, 04s.
2: Yeah, I mean, it would be someone in the crowd getting you, like she said, into VIP, and then, you know, you might be going on stage. But yeah, I don't know how you'd prove that you could actually play. Let's talk true crime for a second, shall we? Michelle Hadley is the focus of a new Netflix documentary that everyone's talking about, A Toxic Love Story.
0: Okay, so I haven't yet.
2: Okay,
0: that's on the agenda for today.
2: Okay. All right. All right. Perfect. I'm going to watch
0: it. Nature Max.
2: 20 minutes.
0: Hug a tree.
2: No less. No
0: with
2: less
0: a grasshopper.
2: Than 20. After she spent 88 days in jail for a stalking plot that she had nothing to do with. And now we know how much money was shelled out over her or over this massive screw up. So in 2016, there was this case, cyber stalking out of Anaheim, where she was tossed literally into jail after her ex-boyfriend and his fiance framed her for these crazy crimes. And they tried to arrange something very bad to happen to her on a Craigslist ad. She settled with the Anaheim police for $1.8 million back in 2021 after she sued the city for what the documentary shows was really sloppy, rushed police work, all because her ex used his influence as a U.S. Marshal at the time. Her attorneys got 40% of the settlement, and she didn't have to pay their taxes because it was a civil rights case. So that cost them a lot of money. But yeah, that's the new one everyone's talking about. Another thing that everyone is talking about, and I told you guys that this massively had a low budget, but it is breaking all kinds of records, Obsession. Have you guys heard about Obsession? 94 on Rotten Tomatoes. It's a movie, and it's like, I don't know if it's horror or like thriller, you would say, but after breaking the mysterious one wish Willow to win his crush's heart, a hopeless romantic gets exactly what he asked for. However, he soon discovers that some desires come at a dark and sinister price. I heard it is like mind-blowing. That's on Peacock. And then what was the boat documentary you guys were talking about?
6: Shipwreck.
0: The Costa Concordia. Netflix.
2: Thought he dropped a...
6: Yeah, no. I think it's called...
0: It was pretty good.
6: Yeah, it was good.
2: Jason was saying it was so crazy how like none Nightmare of us knew sea. About it. Nightmare at Sea.
0: Yeah. Oh, no, we talked about it on the air.
2: Oh, we did?
0: Oh, yeah. No, at the time we talked about it.
6: Oh, I don't even remember it. Yeah. I was like, how did I know
0: I don't know if you were on
6: this?
0: The show, because this was a while ago. But yeah, no, we talked about it.
2: Oh, okay. Very, very crazy story if you want to watch that. And if you want to listen to us, you can always do that on the iHeartRadio app as well as YouTube and Twitch. Just search Fred Show Radio.
0: What are you talking about? I mean, I'm Anderson Cooper without any journalistic integrity whatsoever. I mean, if there's a breaking news story, we were all over it here at the Fred Show.
6: Would be.
0: Deep investigative foxes. Journalism, okay?
5: Yes.
0: The blogs. We'll do blogs next day or go. We'll debate some relationship drama. And $2,050 for Showbiz Shelley in the showdown all coming up, Fred Show.

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0: These are the radio blogs on The Fred Show.
2: It's like we're writing in our diaries, except we say them aloud. We call them blogs. Jason Brown's got one go.
3: Yes, thank you. Dear blogs, this is just about to be a huge crash out of what I went through last night with this weather. So severe weather has been hitting the country all over the place. But last night here, there was some crazy thunderstorms. The winds were nuts. And, you know, you get 37 alerts on your phone. At least I do, because I have 17 different weather apps. Like,
4: that's probably why.
3: You know, right. Tornadoes coming, tornado warning. So immediately I turn the news on because, like, I have to know what's going on, right? So I'm sitting there, me and the girls, my two corgis, we're on the floor. I'm holding them.
2: My phone wants me to die, by the way, apparently.
3: Why? Right. Well, no, tell
2: just,
3: you?
2: Just, no, just right. Just based on what you're saying.
3: Yeah.
2: Because I looked out my window at one point and it was just black.
4: Yeah, uh-huh.
2: But it was 3 p.m.
3: Oh.
2: So I think but I was in a high building. I think it was like, go ahead, take him.
3: But even more for you to know. Like,
2: no, right. Yeah. But I didn't get any kind of alert.
3: Oh,
2: nobody,
3: yeah.
2: No, nobody alerted me.
3: Yeah, I had a tornado warning at one point, which
2: maybe
3: is like
2: I'm
3: the
2: dead.
3: Worst one. That was very scary. But so it blew through and the power flickered like a couple times, like on, off. And then it went off for a couple minutes and it came back on. And then finally the storm rolled through and the power was still on. And I was like, oh, yes, like we made it, you know, like survived. And then the sun starts to come out for a little bit and then the power goes off. Why does the power go off when it's not storming? Like, can someone please answer that for me? Why? Like, why?
5: Yep.
3: Like, so that started the crash out, right? So now I'm like, oh, okay.
4: I can't email.
3: I can't use my phone at all because I have no Wi-Fi.
2: No, I actually went to your house and I cut the power and the Wi-Fi because I think you need a mental break.
4: Yeah. Right.
2: And I just couldn't get there during the storm because it was too stormy.
3: Yeah.
2: So I just waited till it got nice and then I came over and did it.
3: Thank you.
2: You'll see. I left the scissors there too and everything. Like, it's, yeah.
3: I do appreciate the effort, but I think it made my mental health worse yesterday.
2: I decided you'd had enough.
3: Yeah.
2: And so I just went ahead and shut it all down. Kiki's next.
5: Don't come to my door. Don't come over here with that. Mm-mm.
3: Don't come over here. So we got flashlights out. Like, our whole night, we're eating dinner with a flashlight.
2: The sun's out, but you had flashlights.
3: No, it's dark now at this point.
2: Okay, I'm sorry. The storytelling had a... There was a lapse in the storytelling, Jason.
3: Okay, I'm sorry. So then it got dark out.
2: Flashlights and we had candles going. Yes. That sounds like something else.
3: I wish. No, that did not happen.
2: The sun's out, Jason's like, baby, we got to light some candles.
3: Yeah.
2: We should get in the tub.
3: No, I did not. I was not in the mood. I was mad and hot. And not in a good way. And so then at 2 a.m., it finally all comes back on, and then everything is on in the house. So I get woken charging. This beeping. This is on. I'm like, oh, my gosh. And the whole time, I'm like, oh, there's an app. I can follow along the progress because it's supposed to give you an ETA. The whole time, for like 8 or 9 hours, it said, estimated time assessing damage the whole time. Like, so we spent all day assessing the damage, but you aren't going to tell me when it's coming back on. And then it comes on at 2 a.m.
2: Wow.
3: Like,
2: you were really pressed.
3: I was. I just don't understand.
5: Did you start sending emails at 2 a.m.? Like,
3: no. I got up, turned everything off because everything's making noise. Went back to sleep, and then my alarm went off, unfortunately.
2: Okay.
3: Yeah. So that was my night last night.
4: So you had a good day.
3: It was great. It was a great night. 10 out of 10, do not recommend.
2: My experiment didn't work. I won't do it again.
5: Don't do it.
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10: How does your Urban Dictionary name go again?
11: Oh.
10: It was Kaylin.
11: Yeah.
10: One of the most attractive people of all time. Or
11: yeah,
10: something,
11: I have high
10: wasn't
11: standards
10: it?
11: And good music taste.
10: Oh, it was high standards. I'm one of the hottest people of all time, though, wasn't
11: you
10: it?
11: You are. Yeah.
10: That's what Urban Dictionary says about Fred.
11: Yeah.
12: The Fred Show is on.
10: Hey, hi. Morning, everyone. What? I just like stuttered. I had like a jitter.
13: Oh, okay.
10: I did. I think it's the weather. I think it's the storm.
13: Get it together.
10: Okay, just let me.
11: Damn. Or else.
10: Make it happen. Or I couldn't hear myself. I don't know what happened. Morning, everyone. Tuesday, July 28th. Hi, Kaylin.
11: Hello.
10: Hi, Jason Brown.
14: Hi.
10: Hello, Paul.
14: Hey.
10: Hi, what's your name?
13: Hey.
10: See?
13: You know my name.
10: You knew who it was.
11: Dog Dad.
13: Come on.
10: Kiki is here. Showbiz Shelley, $2,050. Bella Hameen is here as well. We'll get to Stay or Go, debates and relationship drama in just a second after Bruno Mars. And the entertainment report's coming up, too. What are you working on?
11: Major update in the David case. Also, the amazing thing Taylor Swift and Travis did for first responders.
10: All right. All of that is coming up, and we're commercial free. The next 45 minutes, no commercials on The Fred Show. Bruno Mars.

0: 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It's stay or go.
1: 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If you would like our feedback on something, because why wouldn't you? Again, it's when you think about major life decisions. What would the people on the Fred Show think about this? Why wouldn't you hit us up? And more importantly, what do the people at home, what do the 13 think about it? And that's what Olivia did. Hi, Olivia. Hi, Olivia.
2: Hi. Hello. How are you?
1: How you doing? All right. What's Good. Going on? I need to know. This is you and your boyfriend. You've been together for about a year. What'd he do?
2: Hi. Yeah. So I was with my boyfriend for a while, as you know. I have not seen my mother since I was 2, and he hasn't seen his dad since he was 9. This is how we bonded.
1: Yeah, we love a trauma-bonded relationship. We love that. Yeah.
2: You know, that seems to be the trend these days.
1: Right.
2: Anyways, you know, I was confiding in him about my mom, and he was confiding in me about his dad. And he told me that he was considering reaching out to his dad to have a conversation because he finally felt ready. I thought that was amazing. I was like, okay, yeah, you know, you should want to reach out to your dad. He's your father. I supported him throughout the whole thing. And the only thing that was weird to me was afterwards, he started saying, well, this was so freeing for me. Maybe you should try and locate your mom. Immediately, I said no.
1: See, I love this one. I love the one where somebody else in an entirely different scenario feels a certain kind of way about the resolution that they found or believe that they found. And so that means everybody should do it. Everyone has to do it now because they did it and it worked for them, except everyone is a very unique, beautiful sunflower. And
3: yes,
1: so and so is every toxic parental relationship. Very different. They're not all the same. Anyway, so he this works out well for him. And so he, as your partner, is encouraging you that maybe you should consider this.
2: Yes. Yeah. And I totally agree with you. I was thrown off by it, and I told him multiple times, no, no, no. I don't know any other way to say no other than N-O, no. So one day, I come home, and he is so excited to tell me that he found my mom on Facebook, got her number so that I could talk to her.
1: Hell no.
3: Yeah. Cross the line.
4: Boundaries.
1: That's not an N-O. That's a H-E-L-L-N-O.
3: Mm-hmm.
1: All right. So he does it. So then, okay. So he took the liberty of reaching out to your mom, who you hadn't spoken to in a period of time, and I assume said, "Hey, I'm Olivia's boyfriend, and can I have your phone number because maybe you guys should talk or something." So he just did all this on his own.
2: Yes, despite me telling him no. So I obviously felt betrayed, and I didn't feel heard, and I felt like I don't. Like you said earlier, he thinks because he had this amazing experience, I need to have this amazing experience. But my situation is much different than his.
1: Yeah, yeah. Well, here's the good news. You don't have to do it. That's the good news, is you don't have to face this if you don't want to. First and foremost, like, let's just address that. You're under no obligation to do anything you don't want to do with this. So he overstepped, and now you can do nothing. The question is, why does he think that it's up to him to make that decision for you?
2: I think because

0: I was helping. Clearly, I'm not. I misread this whole thing. My bad. My mistake. I'll never do it again. If that's the only thing that I would say is even the steps towards reconciliation. But the fact that he's still justifying why he did what he did is simply not up to him. And so I think it's a go. I think we're done. I think we're done here. I think we've seen enough. Bye-bye. Why don't you go hang out with my mom then? If you're going to take her side of this. Because it doesn't really matter. And you know what? We've probably all been in situations where we've seen, hey, some form of healing would help you because maybe it's affecting the relationship negatively in his opinion. Well, then maybe you guys talk about therapy or you talk about some other means of coming to some sort of answer or reconciliation. Or maybe he voices, hey, this relationship with your mom is affecting the way that you trust me. Well, guess what? You calling my mom behind my back is also affecting, trust or whatever the issue is. But what it isn't up for him to do is just take these steps on your behalf willy-nilly and then justify them. Don't like it. Bye.
1: I agree.
0: Well, and let me take some phone calls on this too. 855-591-1035. Olivia, thank you for calling. Have the radio on. We'll see what people have to say. I don't mean to be harsh, but I wish you the best of luck. This one hits home. If someone did this on my behalf, I'd be pissed. Mm-hmm.
1: Yeah, thank you guys so very much for listening.
0: Have a good day. No, thanks for calling. I don't know. Is there any... You nodding your head, Keegan. I mean, I don't think there's any other option here.
2: No, I think he definitely overstepped the boundary that she, set in place. And that's a big issue in any relationship. But I do believe his intentions were in the right place. So I don't want to say leave him, but you guys do need to have a serious conversation about like respecting each other's boundaries and maybe helping her work through the situation, not just trying to overpower and take control because it's not his place. It's not his mom. So I don't want her to leave him, though. I think he has a good heart and his heart was in the right place.
0: I don't think you listened to her at all.
2: I know, but sometimes when we really love a person, we think we know best for them,
3: And he was also coming off like a good experience with his dad. So that's the one thing I can see. Like if you have a good experience with, reunifying, I don't know if that's a word, with your dad, then I could see, you wanting that for your partner, but you shouldn't take action on that.
4: Right.
3: Well, especially after she said no.
0: Apples and oranges, though. Like unless the situations are identical, then I don't know how you could say, well, it could work for me, so it'll work for you. You know what I mean?
3: End game is the same. Like, if he had a good reunification with his dad, then I could see him wanting that same relief for her as a good partner, but he shouldn't take action on it.
4: Right, once she said no.
3: Yeah.
0: Maybe he was a crackhead and he got help and, maybe, I don't know. I'm being serious. Maybe he was 75% responsible or more for the reason that they got there, as opposed to maybe she's 20% or 0% responsible for it. You know what I mean? So I understand what you're saying, but I don't think I can just draw the conclusion that because this reconciliation worked for me, it'll definitely work for you. I think you got to trust what the person's saying, which is that they don't want to do it.
3: Yeah.
0: Emily, how you doing? Good morning.
5: Morning.
0: Hi. What do you think? Just to recap here, Olivia, her partner is aware of a estrangement that she has with her mom. He had one with his dad. He reconciled with his dad, and I guess that went well. And he decided, well, you know what? I'm going to go find her mom, my girlfriend's mom, and I'm going to get the phone number and say, here you go. You guys should talk. And she feels betrayed by that, as she should, in my opinion. But what do you think?
5: Oh, I 100% think she should go because my first thought was, regardless of the parent situation, he ignored her repeated boundary of saying no about something. And this is really huge. So if he's willing to do it about this, like, what else is he willing just to ignore because he knows best and he wants what's best? And also, what if the roles were reversed? What if she had reached out, had this horrible experience, and then was, adamant he shouldn't reach out to his father? How would he have felt?
0: Yeah, I think you're right. Thank you, Emily. Have a good day.
5: Yep, bye.
0: Thank you for calling. Thank you for listening. Dorian, how you doing?
6: Hi, good morning. I'm doing great. How are you guys?
0: Good morning. Thanks for being part of the 13 and for calling. What do you think?
6: I think that she needs to go. No is a sentence, and if she's already said no once and he's disrespected that, then she needs to go. I know I have a toxic family member that I do not speak to, and if somebody broke that boundary, it would actually be pretty detrimental to my health. So I think she needs to go.
0: Yeah, I think you're right. Thank you, Dorian. Have a good day. Thanks for calling. Thanks for listening. Allison, how you doing? Good morning.
7: Good morning. How are you?
0: Hi, Allison. It seems like the dysfunctional family topics really get everybody going.
7: It seems like it.
0: Way too many people know something about this, but what do you think?
4: I think at the end of the day, he went.

0: and found her abuser and then created a point of contact for the abuser. And if he's willing to do that, then what's to say that he's not going to go behind her back and provide her phone number to her abuser so that the abuser can then find her and continue to abuse her? She needs to go. It's not okay.
1: Yeah. I mean, she said no, right? So, like, exactly. That was my earlier point, too. So then what is the next thing that he's going to take upon himself to try and rectify? Because he thinks it should be fixed. Because she's not ready. Exactly. Even if it should be fixed, she's not ready.
0: Exactly. She's not ready. No means no. No does not mean no unless I think that it should be yes.
1: Thank you, Allison. Have a good day.
0: You too.
1: 855-591-1035. You can call and text the same number. Alexis, good morning. How you doing?
2: Good morning.
1: Do you think it's up to this guy, this woman's boyfriend, just because he had a good experience sort of mending fences with his family, that he take it upon himself to try and facilitate the same on her side when she has said no?
2: Absolutely not. And for a multitude of reasons. His trauma is not her trauma. Just because it worked for him doesn't mean it'll work for her. Because let's say they follow through with it and then the relationship gets worse. Now it's his fault for even initiating that in the first place.
1: Yeah. And again, I mean, maybe he sees aspects of their relationship that are being affected by whatever this issue is that she's having with her mom. That's a different conversation, right? That's something they need to come together on and have a communication and then decide, is it therapy? Is it, how, I want to be with you, but I think this is affecting us negatively in the following ways. You know, I've watched a lot of Intervention. And so then it's what steps do we take together?
2: It's the way that people deal with their trauma too, though. It's the way that people deal with their trauma too. It can't just be, I dealt with it this way, it'll work for you.
1: Exactly.
2: But that same situation could be worse for her experience, not necessarily the experience as a whole.
1: Yeah. I feel the same way. Thank you, Alexis.
2: Of course.
1: Have a good day. Pauline, I called your ex who's in prison. Oh, I thought you guys might want to. Well, you have two choices. I made an AI recreation of him as well that you can talk to, or we can just get him on the phone.
3: That's what I use AI for. Yeah.
1: I loaded up his card and his commissary. He agreed to talk to you. So,
3: thank you for that. Yeah.
1: I thought you guys might want to.
3: I said no, but you still did it.
1: Yeah, I still did. Yeah, because it worked for me when I talked to my ex who's in prison. Hey, Taylor. Good morning.
4: Good morning.
1: What do you think? So, and if you're just tuning in, a woman called Stay or Go, and if you've heard this now three times, I'm sorry, but her boyfriend reconciled with his father, and that went well for him, and she has issues with her mother, hasn't spoken in a very long time to her mother, so he went behind her back, I guess found her mother, got a hold of her, got her number, and then provided it to her, all without her agreeing to any of this.
4: Yeah. That's crazy.
1: That's crazy. What would you do? Stay or go?
4: I would go. I mean, I told Belahameen that I have a very personal connection to this because I haven't seen my quote unquote father since I was one. Tried to reconcile with him. He didn't want to. So whatever. But just because he had a good situation and everything worked out for him does not mean that her experience is going to be the same at all. And also he's I was just so heated when she said that. He was you don't know how much time she has left, whatever. Girl, she cared when she left, when she was two, she cares. That's the thing is I just think it's so crazy that he would take it upon himself to do this. Because he has no idea, and honestly, it's really none of his business. If she doesn't want to reconcile, she doesn't want to reconcile. It's none of your business.
1: Yeah. Well, and this idea that he's, in some ways, even if he's not in saying that, it's almost like he's advocating for her. You know, she doesn't have much time, so you should probably make this right. But for who? For the parent or for the kid, you know?
4: Is it because you're so curious, you have to get this out of your system for you, or is this about her? Who is it about? And I don't think that that's clear. And so I just think if he's willing to overstep this boundary, what others?
1: Thank you, Taylor. Have a good day.
4: For sure. You too.
1: Glad you called.
4: Guys.
1: And obviously, because this is something that is personal to me, but I'm inflexible on this. Parents are parents and kids are kids. And I don't think that changes whether the parent is 80 and the kid is 40 or otherwise.
5: I agree with that.
1: The parents have the obligation to try and make things right with their child who they created. And I'm not saying that children don't do bad things to parents, too. But I think I believe that parents have an obligation to never give up on their kids, even when their kids are wrong. But then they also have to be accountable for when they're wrong. But it's amazing how many adults can't do it.
5: Mm-mm. Yeah. I just always go for intention. I think he has good intentions.
6: Mm-hmm. I have a hard time, though, when people think, like, they know better for me than I know for me. And I'm going through this.
5: Yeah,
6: and
5: you don't play that.
6: Well, I don't because it's hard for me to speak up and find my voice. So when I do, I want people to like listen to me. So if I'm saying like, this is really not something I want, and then someone goes, you know, and does it, that would be hard for me.
5: This poor man.
6: What? Poor man?
5: Because guys, he's going to get dumped now because all of y'all
1: he's going to get dumped because he was insensitive.
5: He's trying to heal the world and you know.
1: He's not listening.
5: Healing starts at home.
1: Oh, Lord.
5: Okay. He started with the man in the mirror.
1: I can't with you.
5: He started with the man in the mirror.
1: $2,050 showbiz Shelley, which we're going to use to pay for Olivia's therapy after this segment. And the Entertainment Report, both next.

0: Kalen's Entertainment Report is on The Fred Show.
1: David's preliminary hearing is over after 5 days of testimony with the judge, as we expected, ordering the murder case of 14-year-old Celeste Rivas to proceed to trial. The judge said the trial must start within 90 days, so this is going to happen soon. David is due back in court for arraignment August 31st. He is charged with one count of murder, continuous sexual abuse of a child under the age of 14, and unlawful mutilation of human remains, with prosecutors alleging the singer killed her because she threatened to expose their illegal sexual relationship. He pled not guilty. And by the way, during the preliminary trial, he tried to claim that he didn't know her age, with them saying, no, there was a well-being check, or what's it called?
2: Wellness check.
1: Thank you. Where they spoke to him and told him her age. He is eligible for the death penalty. I know this was a big topic of conversation, but they're weighing whether or not it will be pursued. By the way, the lawyer for Celeste's family blasted the defense for stopping at nothing to discredit the prosecution's evidence. They actually said Celeste's family was horrified to hear David's defense attorney attempt to place blame on their minor child. So during this preliminary trial, they were trying to blame Celeste, which is absolutely insane. Obviously, all alleged right now, and it still has to go. But I think there's levels to these situations, and if he is guilty, I'm sorry, I think he's a waste of space. Like, there's a level of disgusting, it's really tragic, and I feel for her family. Let's move on to a much lighter story. I put this one after here on purpose. One of the biggest movies of this year came to be all because of a dog. Christopher Nolan's decision to direct The Odyssey was really heavily inspired by adopting his chocolate lab, Charlie. So he actually never had a dog growing up, and he said he experienced a profound shift in perspective when he adopted one, saying that reading Homer's classic, which is who wrote the book, The Odyssey, about the heartbreaking loyalty of Odysseus's aging dog Argos, just killed him, and he drove home to make the film. He said that Homer's epic, as he said, it's ultimately the ultimate dog story, centered around this dog who waited 20 years for his master's return. During the pre-production and script writing, the project even carried the secret working title Charlie's Tale as a quiet tribute to his own pet, which is really, really sweet. And let's see how everyone can spin this one into something nefarious. Taylor Swift and Travis Kelce got a really emotional thank you, a bunch of thank you notes from families of fallen first responders after donating $2 million to Answer the Call, the New York Police and Fire Widows and Children's Benefit Fund. Patricia Palamini, her note became public on Instagram. She's the wife of NYPD Detective Jack Palamini. And she writes, I know firsthand how much the support of this organization means to families like mine. I want to extend thank you to both of you from the bottom of my heart. Your donation is more than a financial gift. It provides hope, comfort, sense of community for families who are learning to navigate life after loss of someone who dedicated their lives to serving others. The contribution was part of a larger wave of philanthropic giving by the couple before their wedding.
2: What are people mad about?
1: So if you look in the comments, it's a tax write-off. It's not enough money.
2: Okay.
1: Travis could never afford that, so it was all Taylor.
2: Okay.
1: Yeah, it's like,
2: at least they did it.
1: Correct. Right. Correct. But if you look in the comments of something so big and they're thanking, it's crazy. But yeah, their donation is going to go to a really amazing cause, all of their donations. But she said, she ended it by saying, your compassion honors not only the memory and sacrifice of our loved ones, but the families they left behind. Please know that your generosity will make up a lasting difference in the lives of so many people, including mine. And the mayor of New York, by the way, if you guys missed this, did confirm that she also paid for all of the cops and everybody to be working that day of her wedding. So find another issue, I guess. If you want to see us live, apparently I made a funny face today that someone was talking about on the Twitch stream. Fred Show Radio on Twitch or YouTube. We are on there throughout the show.
2: 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This could be historic. This is up there in the history books. 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
1: Showbiz!
2: Good morning!
1: Now, we had somebody, and they hung up.
2: I got nervous.
1: Other people are calling, but I don't know how we're going to... Bella, I don't know what she's going to do now, because... I don't know if she got disconnected, this person, or I... Oh, boy.
3: How much is it? $2,000?
1: Yeah, that's what I mean.
3: Shoot.
1: Pay your cell phone bill.
3: Let me call in real quick.
1: Yeah. I'm about to call in myself. Hey, how you doing?
3: Right.
1: It's Christopher. Actually, I probably shouldn't go deeper.
4: Right. Hi, how you doing?
3: Give us a fun fact.
1: All right, hold on a second. Our original player is back. I'm making an executive decision. We're going back to the original player, and this person can play tomorrow. Addie?
5: Hello.
1: Addie, what happened? You hung up the phone. What happened?
5: I'm sorry. I had someone else pop up.
1: You had someone else? Do they have $2,000?
5: No, they don't. That's why I called back.
1: Oh, my gosh, Addie. All right, good. Fun fact to me, you told your child. You know what? You can eat later. $2,000 on the Fred Show. Give me a fun fact about you, please.
5: I don't really have one.
1: Oh, come on. Everyone has a fun fact.
5: I like turtles.
1: There you go. Addie likes turtles. Okay. What do you like about them, Addie? What do you like about a turtle? Tell me more about them.
5: They're kind of cute.
1: Kind of cute. Yeah, you like turtles. She likes turtles, Kiki.
3: Yes.
1: That's what I'm looking for.
3: I love turtles.
1: Yeah.
3: Shout out to Kermit.
1: Yeah, that's a frog.
2: A frog.
1: That's a frog. You like frogs too?
2: That's a Franklin.
5: Yeah.
1: Kermit the turtle, everybody. Yeah. All right, Addie. $2,050, 36 straight wins for Shelly.
2: She hasn't been outside. She doesn't even know.
1: You need to go Nature Max.
2: Nature
1: right
2: Max
1: now.
2: For Kiki, yeah.
1: All right.
2: Good luck.
1: Bye, Shelly. Off she goes.
2: Those are animals. You see them outside.
3: That was so serious, too.
1: Maybe you should come to the zoo next week with my niece and I.
3: I think I should.
1: You can just touch grass. I'll show you some animals.
3: Oh, my goodness.
1: I'll show you Kermit the Turtle. All right, Addie, question number one. Which singer booted a fan off stage after he tried serenading her, but she looked uncomfortable?
5: Usher.
1: The latest Toy Story is officially the highest grossing movie of 2026. Which number Toy Story is it?
5: 5?
1: Sydney Sweeney and her boyfriend went bungee jumping off the side of a cliff in New Zealand while strapped together. Who is she dating?
5: Oh, 3. Canada's Prime Minister.
2: 2.
5: What's his name?
2: 1.
1: That'd be a great poll for him. No, sorry, Katy Perry. Step aside.
2: That was crazy. Did you know? Did you
1: step
2: see
1: aside.
2: That?
1: Step aside.
2: Them tied together jumping off a cliff?
1: No. No, I'm a skydiver, not a bungee jumper. And I'm being serious. I'm a licensed skydiver. I'm not bungee jump. I'll skydive, at least if my fate's in my own hands. Not a rubber band going to snap on me.
2: Yeah.
1: I'm not saying that, if you're a bungee jumper, you're probably saying, Fred, you don't know what you're talking about. I don't. But I just, it's not for me. After season 8 wrapped earlier this month, which Peacock reality competition show that films in Fiji is already casting for season 9?
5: Love Island.
1: And former co-stars Ryan Gosling and Rachel McAdams are reuniting, this time for a Marvel movie. Which iconic 2004 romance drama did they star in together?
5: The Notebook.
1: That is a 4. That is an excellent score. And Kermit the Turtle would be very happy about this.
2: A
1: 4.
2: No.
1: Yeah. Okay. Yeah. Are you ready?
2: Yeah.
1: This is for big money. Which, she's still laughing at herself over there. Which singer booted a fan off stage after he tried serenading her, but she looked uncomfortable?
2: Usher.
1: Yeah. The latest Toy Story is officially the highest grossing movie of 2026. Which number Toy Story is it?
5: 5.
1: Yeah. Sydney Sweeney and her boyfriend went bungee jumping off the side of a cliff in New Zealand while strapped together. Who is she dating?
2: Scooter Braun.
1: Scooter Braun is correct. After season 8 wrapped earlier this month, which Peacock reality competition show that films in Fiji is already casting for season 9?
5: Love Island.
1: Love Island's right. And former co-stars Ryan Gosling and Rachel McAdams are reuniting, this time for a Marvel movie. Which iconic 2004 romance drama did they star in together?
2: The Notebook.
1: That's a 5, and that's a win. Addie, you did a good job. I'm going to find you a good prize. Addie, you live in the DMV, don't you, in the D.C. area?
5: Yes, I do.
1: Okay, good. You know what? We're bribing people in the D.C. area to listen longer, so we're going to take good care of you. I'm making the executive decision. You're going to Jingle Ball. I just decided that. That's how we're bribing people. That's all I know I can give you. Bianca did not tell... Bianca's the Jason of D.C. She did not tell me I could do that, but Jason never tells me I can do anything, and I do it anyway. Yeah. So we need to get Bianca in here to stare at me, too, every day. So I can see the look of disapproval on her face every time I screw something up.
4: You can take turns.
1: I think we're up to like 4 listeners in D.C., which is exciting. The ratings were pretty good last week from what I understand. So like if you could tell 5 people, that would be really nice of you. Would you do that for me?
5: I will let them know.
1: Thank you. I don't know if you're really going to do that, but hang on a second. I'm not convinced. Bella Hamid will get your info, and I can't wait to see you. Don't even know who's playing, but it's going to be great. Okay? Hang on a second.
5: All right.
1: Stay right there. All right. Shelly, you did it again.
2: Okay, nice.
1: $2,100, win number 1,192, and 37 straight. Good job.
2: Thank you very much.
1: And you can go to Jingle Ball in D.C. too if you want.
2: I would like to. I would very much like to.
1: Jason will...
4: We'll get that out.
1: Yeah, we'll work. We'll figure it out for you.
2: Okay,
1: have a good day.
2: Okay, you too. Bye.
1: Okay, bye. Yeah, some people have been very mean to us in the District of Columbia, but many people are I think they're catching on, you know, to this little thing that we're doing here, and we're happy to have you. You know, Kiki.
3: Yes, we are.
1: What would you like to say to our new listeners? Because we're growing and we're trying to keep this thing on the air, and you know, what would you say to them?
3: Yeah, hang out. Please stay.
1: Yeah.
3: Please don't go.
4: Right, make yourself comfortable.
3: Yep.
1: Yeah. That's yeah, because Kermit the Turtle will be on the show next. Waiting by the phone. Why did somebody get ghosted? That's next, too.
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30: The inside of my booty cheeks probably, you know, they're used to it.
31: Chafed? Oh, the inside of your booty cheeks?
30: Well, you know how your hand, like, calluses
31: you did just
30: if
31: come
30: you
31: back
30: play?
31: From vacation, so I mean.
30: Well, there you go.
32: What's up, y'all? This is Jack Harlow on Kaylin in the Morning.
31: I am the imaging director of the program, and I make those. I didn't make that one. Our boss made that one, actually. That was the clip he chose.
30: Yeah.
33: Some of his best work.
30: Yeah. In my opinion.
33: Yes.
30: For my money. Yeah. And the fact that we made Jack Harlow say that is crazy.
34: Yeah. Someone wrote that down.
30: Yeah,
34: read this.
30: He read it and went
31: we
30: out
31: had an opportunity
30: it.
31: To have Jack Harlow say anything.
30: Hey,
31: we got him to say that.
30: Yeah, I love it.
31: No, no, it's good. Yeah, No, I do. I think it's just wonderful. Tuesday, come on over. You want to push the buttons? I go over there. Tuesday, July 28th. It's the Fred Show. Good morning, Kaylin.
30: Good morning.
31: Hi, Jason Brown. Hi, Paulina.
35: Hey.
31: Hi, Kiki.
35: Good morning.
31: Showbiz Shelly. She won today. $2,100 tomorrow in the showdown. The daily throwback dance party with DJ Neurotic. That's on the way. Waiting by the phone from the Hall of Fame. Why did somebody get Ghost of the Entertainment Report's coming up too. What's in there, Kay?
30: I will tell you who's currently locked up and said, never mind, I didn't mean when I pled guilty. I want to take it back.
31: Oh, okay. All of that is coming up. Fred Show's on.

0: 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It's the Fred Show.
1: Adam, welcome to the program.
2: Hello.
1: What's going on with this woman, Jen? I got to know, how did you meet? Tell us about any dates you've been on, and then what's happening now and how we can help.
2: Okay, sounds good. I met Jen on Hinge. I think you've probably heard of that.
1: Oh, I'm vaguely familiar with the app Hinge, yeah.
2: And I'll be honest, I thought she was hot in her photos. So I was like, let's, we chatted briefly and I set up a date. Pretty easy to get, we went to get some drinks and go to a

0: Sarah Larson, the Fred Show is on. Adam.
1: Yeah.
0: Welcome back. Let's call Jen. You met on a dating app. You planned a date. You went to a comedy show. You felt like the conversation was good. You were attracted to her. You were excited to see her again for a second date. But now you can't get a hold of her. She's not responding to you. You're not answering the phone. And you want to know why. Like, what happened? How do we go from a good date to now I can't get a hold of this person?
1: I don't know.
0: Yeah. All right. Let's call Jen now. Good luck, Adam.
1: Thank you.
0: Hi, is this Jen?
2: Yeah.
0: Jen, hi, good morning. My name is Fred. I'm calling from the Fred Show, the morning radio show, and I have to tell you that we are on the radio right now, and I would need your permission to continue with the call. Can we chat for just a second on the show? You can hang up anytime.
2: Yeah.
0: Okay. Well, good. Oh, thank you. Again, I'm going to take that as a yes. But we're calling on behalf of a guy named Adam, who says he matched with you recently on a dating app, and you guys went out. Do you remember a date with him?
2: Yeah, I do.
0: Okay. Well, he called us, and he was describing he thought you were very attractive, and he thought that he planned a great date, and he felt like the date went well, and he said that he made you laugh, and the conversation was good, and all these things. But he says he can't get a hold of you now, and it's bugging him. He feels like he's being ghosted. Is that what is happening?
2: Yeah, kind of. I mean, look, he seemed fine. Like, before we met, everything seemed cool. He's been cool. So basically, he said we were going to go to a comedy show.
0: Right.
2: Which is fun. I like comedy.
0: Yeah.
2: But we get there and it's just an open mic night. And I was like, okay. But then he told me that he was trying to like perform in it. And then he did.
0: Oh, so this wasn't like we didn't go see Dave Chappelle or something. Like we didn't go to we didn't go to that Nate Bergatze whatever guy. We you know, this was not Sebastian Maniscalco. No. Like this guy, he was the comedy show.
3: Oh God.
2: Yeah.
0: Oh no.
2: And like I'm
0: already uncomfortable.
2: Yeah. And he didn't do well, like bombed.
0: Oh no. So he goes out there and nobody laughs at him?
2: Well, it was worse than that because people were like booing him and heckling him.
4: What?
2: And like, it wasn't just, it was bad. Like, it was offensive. Like,
0: in what way?
2: Like, it was like sexist. It was racist.
3: Whoa.
0: Oh, cool. First date, I'm going to do the comedy. I'm going to run the chance that I bomb. And then I'm also going to be racist and sexist in front of this woman who I'm I'm trying to make an impression.
3: Yikes.
0: Wow. And you said people were booing him?
2: Yeah. Yeah, they were booing him.
4: No.
2: Somebody, I'm pretty sure somebody was throwing food at him.
0: Wow.
2: And
3: not great.
2: Yeah.
0: Let me bring Adam in. I forgot to mention that Adam is here. I'm extremely forgetful, and I'm sorry about that. Adam, you said you went to a comedy show. You didn't mention that you were the comedy show.
5: No, I mean, I'm here. Hey, Jen. This is all an overreaction.
3: Are you doing your set now?
0: This is an overreaction?
5: Yeah, absolutely. I was working on a new set, so like I was just practicing my crowd work. Yeah, it's just... My jokes might have not landed, but tell that to like
0: it wasn't
5: James
0: working
5: Chappelle.
0: With the crowd. I mean, dude, so you go up there and tell racist and sexist jokes, you get booed, and this is all on a first date. I mean, if you guys were married or like knew each other and she knew what she was getting into, that's one thing, but do you realize you embarrassed her too?
5: Again, overreaction. This is not my fault that the crowd and her, or you don't have a good sense of humor or a sense of like dark humor.
0: I get it. I get it. Oh, this is good. Yeah, Jen, it's your fault. It's your fault. It's the audience's fault. Look, when I say something, if you don't laugh, it's your fault. Everybody knows that what I said was hysterical.
5: Honestly, you guys are going to regret saying all this when I get a Netflix deal. This is just like how Jerry Seinfeld and Dave Chappelle had to practice before they got really good. So I don't see the problem.
0: Do you think they took women to their practice sets? Maybe. I mean, maybe they did, but they're funny, though. Yeah, I don't know. That's a very bold thing to do, especially if your approach is a little bit controversial.
5: This is just normal stuff that people do these days. I don't understand. You just don't Jen, why do you? It's just a character. Like, I was just putting on a character.
0: It's just a character, Jen. Listen to this guy.
2: Oh, it's just a character. I love character.
0: Wow.
6: I love characters. Okay. Why are we playing characters on the first date? When you're trying to get to know someone?
0: That's
6: like,
0: what I mean.
3: You should be yourself.
0: Right. Right. Like, you planned this date, Adam, to be the center of attention. And unfortunately, you took a big gamble and you lost. Because maybe if you had gone up there and killed it, she would have been impressed. But I also would argue that a first date is a chance to, like, sit down and talk and make it about the other person. And you made it about you and it failed.
5: I didn't just get there and go up on stage. That's the thing. Jen, you're overreacting. Like, you had fun. I saw you laugh. I mean,
0: were you laughing? Were you laughing out of misery, out of discomfort? Right. Were you laughing at him?
2: If I was laughing at Alder and said it was because I was incredibly uncomfortable. Like, it is not because I thought it was funny.
0: Yeah, that's a pretty wild move. All right, look, I'm going to ask the question. Jen, I think I know the answer, but would you enjoy going out with Adam again? Let's say we don't do that. Let's say we actually do like a dinner and, you know, we don't do another comedy show.
3: Yeah, don't go to Zany's or something.
0: Yeah, right. We don't do another wacky stand-up bit.
2: No, I'm good.
0: Adam, by the way, racist and sexist. I mean, like, why wouldn't she assume that you're not racist and sexist if you're up there doing this stuff?
5: It's just a shame that she's not sophisticated enough to get my humor. Uh-oh.
0: That's what it is.
3: That is such a shame. Oh, okay.
0: It's a sophistication issue.
7: Oh, it definitely is. Not on her end, though.
0: Okay. I would ask you for a joke, but I'm not. I'm not going to do that.
6: We don't need it.
0: No, we really. I'm afraid, actually. I'm not going to put Jen through that again. So, all right, Jen's not interested. Adam, look, good luck out there, man. I can't wait for the special. Let me know where it airs.
5: I will definitely send you an email.
0: DJ Erotic is here every day, all summer. You like the Friday throwback dance party. Now we do a little mini version every day on the show. Text us. We'll shout you at 855-591-1035.

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2: Not sure it works this way, but Brian Koberger, he wants to take back his guilty plea that spared him the death penalty, claiming he's innocent and only confessed because of false promises and blatant disinformation. If you are into true crime, you know his name. He is serving four consecutive life sentences for those four University of Idaho students who lost their lives. He told the New York Times that he filed a petition seeking to reopen the case and go to trial. He says, my actual innocence is my truth. And he said his plea must be withdrawn. Okay, good luck with that. There's lots of evidence and everything. But yeah, he was never required to give a motive. And he just said yes when they asked if he was guilty, which angered a lot of people. They wanted him to have to give a motive. But yeah, he
3: had to cop to it, like give specifics. And the family was, I think most of the family is pretty angry he didn't have to do that. And they did a lot of this without talking to them, too.
2: 100%.
3: Which the family was upset about as well. And I would be, too. I'd be like, how's this? I mean, now that a life sentence or four of them is that good. He doesn't like it, by the way. He apparently is mad at his lawyers because they told him it was going to be all right. Probably better than the alternative, but maybe not. I don't know. Anyway, remember? I'd be mad, too. I'd be like, why does he have to answer to any of this?
2: And the judge at the time was like, well, he's not going to give us the truth anyways, but I still think he should have been forced to. And remember, he said he pled guilty because of his parents and yada, yada. And now I think he just doesn't like that he's not getting attention right now. And really quick, nicotine is one hell of a drug. A drunken dude went on a wild rampage at a Florida movie theater that was showing The Odyssey. He bursted into an auditorium as he searched for his missing vape. 21-year-old Nicholas Vanderplate, he allegedly ran screaming in front of the screen at the Regal Royal Palm Beach Theater in the middle of the movie before ripping an emergency exit door from its hinges. He then tried to climb a tree, scale a chain link fence, and hide on the roof of a neighboring building. Are you sure he was just drunk? He was so drunk at the bar, he couldn't stand. He was using someone to hold him up. He spilled their drink. He was slurring. When they tried to help him, the managers, that's when he ran across the lobby, slipped and crashed into a wall before charging into the auditorium, number two to be specific, where he ran in front of the screen and began screaming as he frantically searched for his vape. So I'm sure you've seen those memes when people can't find their vape.
3: It must be
2: a
3: good vape. I want to know what was the brand name of the vape?
2: My goodness gracious.
3: Was it a normal vape? Was it a, you know,
2: it's not giving.
3: Of the wacky tobacco variety? Of the left-handed cigarette? Of the...
2: I'm not scaling a tree.
3: Sweet Chiba?
2: When I'm on the wacky tobacco when I'm drunk.
3: I don't know if it's a really good one, though. I mean, come on.
2: I don't know, but I guess we have to hear both sides.
3: Allegedly.
2: Allegedly. And if you want to hear us, you can always do that on the iHeartRadio app. It's always free to search The Fred Show on demand.
3: Okay, so the fun fact is next. It's about Kermit the Turtle.
4: Shout out.
3: Yeah. No, it's about dolphins.
2: Oh, okay.
3: Yeah, it's about dolphins, and it's just for you, because we're going to do nature this week, because you don't know what that is,
2: yes,
3: Kiki, so we're going to teach you about it next.
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3: So I eat the food and everything's going great. 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The pain is getting worse and it's getting worse. And I'm starting to break out in hives, like on my stomach. And I feel like I'm going to throw up. So I got my epinephrine, did the epinephrine, and my friend called an ambulance. They took me away. And the next day, the restaurant, I talk, and I'm like, what happened? This is my safe dish. And they're like, we have no idea. And so even like minor exposure can put me in a life-threatening situation, like what happened that night.
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0: Dolphins give each other names. Signature whistles, distinctive, individually specific sounds that function similarly to human names, allowing them to identify and call each other by name with their social groups. Unlike generic calls used for location or danger, these whistles are unique to each dolphin and are stable throughout their lives, though slight variants can occur to convey emotional and contextual information.
1: Wow.
0: Yeah.
1: That is something.
0: See, yes. Have you ever seen a dolphin?
1: Yes, I've swam with the dolphins. Thank you.
0: Wow. Mm-hmm. Where did you do that? Did you have a waterproof phone at the time? How were you able to do this?
1: No, I had a cameraman with me.
0: Oh, that makes now I got it.
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34: So I eat the food and everything's going great. And all of a sudden, I start to feel this throbbing pain in my throat. And usually I'm like, okay, let's kind of just sit for a second because maybe I'm having anxiety. Because sometimes there's instances where I'm like, is this an anxiety attack or is this actually anaphylaxis? Like, what is happening here? The pain is getting worse and it's getting worse. And I'm starting to break out in hives like on my stomach. And I feel like I'm going to throw up. So I got my epinephrine, did the epinephrine, and my friend called an ambulance. They took me away, and the next day, the restaurant, I talk, and I'm like, what happened? This is my safe dish, and they're like, we have no idea. And so even like minor exposure can put me in a life-threatening situation, like what happened that night.
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7: So my latest one was I had ants in the house. I was like, what did you have to do so bad in your past life that you come back as an ant?
8: Wow.
9: Yeah, no, it's a full intelligence briefing every morning. It's intense.
8: That's what y'all doing in there.
9: Yeah. Okay. What'd you say? Oh, never mind.
8: Yeah, I won't start the rumors.
9: Yeah, it wasn't that.
10: The Fred Show is on.
9: I'm glad I'm not the only person who thinks about stuff like that. Like, how do you be reborn as I don't know, a cricket or something? And is that a bad life or a good life? I don't know. But I think about stuff like that.
8: Bad life for Shelly's cricket.
9: Oh, yeah. Well, they had radio dreams. And she literally crushed them.
8: Yeah. Oh,
9: awful.
8: R.I.P.
9: Yeah, right. Jiminy Cricket, assassin over there. Tuesday, July 28th, The Fred Show's on. Hi, Kaylin.
8: Hello.
9: Hi, Jason. Hi, Pauline. Hey. Hi, Kiki.
8: Good morning.
9: Speaking of showbiz, $2,100 in the showdown tomorrow morning. She won again today. Bella Hameen is here. We'll get to the entertainment report in just a second. Blogs first.
22: Yeah, they talk about it.
10: Yeah, they talk better than they type.
22: They talk about it. Talk about it.
10: These are the radio blogs on The Fred Show.
9: It's like we're writing in our diaries, except we say them aloud. We call them blogs. I can't remember how much I got into on Friday, but dear blog, a good friend of mine, we'll call him Bill Barker.
23: Oh.
9: That's what we'll call him.
23: All right.
8: Uh-huh.
9: He didn't exactly invite me, but I kind of invited myself. He has 3 daughters and a son and a wife who I love. That's a perfect example of, he's okay. But Beth is the soup. She's amazing. Like, he married an amazing person.
8: Aww.
9: Like, I hope someday that somebody says, like, he's all right, but how did he do that? You know what I mean? Like, that's, I aspire for that, if ever that is to be. Anyway, he had told me that one, and his daughters are all in their 20s or older. And so he had said, yeah, you know, one of them met some guy and he's coming to town. And I've not met him. None of us have met him. You know, we're going out Friday and we're having dinner. And I said, I'm in. Now, I wasn't invited to this. It was his entire family, all the people I mentioned. And I'm like, but I want to go.
8: You also invited me. I was like, I don't think that's allowed.
9: You're
8: like,
9: did? You should
8: call. Yes, when we were in here talking about it. Okay, well, I guess you don't remember.
24: Right. I was right next to her. I wasn't invited. Oh.
9: I did?
8: You literally said, I don't remember that part. You should come.
9: Oh.
8: But I guess not.
9: I mean, for the show. I'm sorry. I don't remember.
24: It's my invite, man.
9: Okay, well, anyway, I invited the whole show and nobody came. So, So I'm going to this because I want to see how my friend operates around a new guy with his, you know, grown daughters. I wanted to see how this all went down. Mm-hmm. And so I did go. I did attend. And for our Chicago friends, we went to my favorite place, La Scarola. Mm-hmm. And let me just say this. I've only been on the other side of that with my sister. And it's not as large of a family. It's just my mom and my dad and I, basically. So, you know, you only had to worry about it. But going up against siblings is not for the faint of heart. And I don't know how G-Man's going to do. By the way, that's his nickname, apparently. Self-proclaimed, he's the G-Man. So that was how that was my first impression of him, was that his nickname is G-Man. So
8: like
9: we did,
8: he introduced himself
9: no,
8: as G-Man?
9: No, he didn't. But oh. I guess that, anyway. So I met G-Man. You know, I feel for the guy because, you know, he had to win over not just dad and mom, but 3 siblings. And that's hard to do. And I've not yet gotten a recap on how the weekend went because I was there for day one. But I don't know. I hope to never be in that experience. I don't think I've ever had to meet an entire family and win them all over. And then it's like, well, how many of the people in the family do you really have to win over? Because you got to think that she, the daughter, who's, I guess, dating G-Man, has like a favorite sibling, maybe? I mean, do all the siblings carry equal weight? If one of the siblings doesn't like him, is that actually a good thing? You know, is it like, well, I don't trust your judge. You're not a good judge of character anyway. So I don't know. Have you ever had to go up against meet the whole family? How many people? Well, I guess, yeah. Well, Javi's got
1: 100,000 family members.
9: Yeah, that's like, true.
1: Very close, too. So it was actually Super Bowl, I think. It was 2021. I can't remember what year it was.
9: And you had to roll into the gauntlet, all of them at once?
1: Yeah, I certainly did.
9: Oh,
1: and
9: boy.
1: I was so nervous. I wouldn't get out of the car for like maybe 30 minutes. I was so nervous. The whole family was there. The first time I met his dad, too, because I met his mom already separate. We had dinner. That was cute. But then this was like the party. His dad was there. His other sister, I met her. And like, she intimidates me. I don't know why. She's tiny, but she scares me. And then I met the whole family, and I was so scared. But I walked in with some Jack Daniels, and everybody loved me. And then we just ate and football.
34: If you do say so yourself.
9: Yeah, I was going to say.
1: Everyone did. They love me, you guys. I don't know if they do anymore, but they loved me that day.
9: That was my question, was did you feel like, was there any... Internally, now that you go back and look at it, are you aware of anyone who was like, I don't know about her in the beginning?
1: Yes, yes.
9: Wait a minute, you just said they all loved you.
1: Well, I didn't know at that time, but there was one aunt who was, I guess she's like one of those like skeptical people who's
9: that's
1: just
9: me.
1: Like,
9: see, yeah, that's who I am. You got to earn my approval.
1: Yes, and I guess she doesn't
9: I'm not
1: like,
9: just giving it to you.
1: Yeah, she doesn't like a lot of the men who bring like the girls or whatever. She's not a fan of many, and I think I won her over though within a week, so it was all good after that. Nice. But she didn't like not like me, but I guess she was very much like side-eyeing me the whole time. I didn't notice. I was having a great time eating, partying, all the above. But I don't know. She was like not my fan, I guess, at first.
9: You have a big family, Kiki. How did Big Tim do up front? Did everyone like him instantly?
2: Yes, he did it the right way, in my opinion. He became best friends with my brothers first and then tried to talk to me.
9: Oh.
2: Yes. So he made it like he loved them.
9: But not everyone has that opportunity, right? Not everybody gets to meet the family first.
2: Right. And my younger brother is the most, like, we all look for his approval. And I think my brothers used to care what I think. I don't think they care much anymore.
9: Okay.
2: Yeah, they just do what they want. So. Okay.
9: All right. Well, anyway, I don't know. I don't know how the G-Man's going to fare. I don't know. I'm not sold. I would need to see more. also yeah. not part of the family, right. Not sure anybody cares what I think, actually. But, you know, I wanted to see how my friend was going to act. And to be honest, I think he was probably the most appropriate of any of us, of us in the family. Because I think Beth and I were the mom and I were the problem solvers. Or the problem starters, rather. We were the crap starters in the whole thing. So
34: I'm surprised. He's always trying to stir it up around here. You don't work. Glad you came. Why are you here so long?
9: Yeah, that's true.
34: You swore on the radio when you didn't.
9: That's true.
24: Yeah.
9: Well, he cares about them. He doesn't care about us. That could have something to do with it.
1: That's factual, yeah.
9: Anyway, so I haven't, you know, no one's asked me for my opinion yet, but I'm going to need more. I'm going to need to see more from the G-Man before I sign off on this not thing in the family I'm not in.

0: Kalen's Entertainment Report is on The Fred Show.
1: David's preliminary hearing is over after 5 days of testimony with the judge, as we expected, ordering the murder case of 14-year-old Celeste Rivas to proceed to trial. The judge said the trial must start within 90 days, so this is going to happen soon. David is due back in court for arraignment August 31st. He is charged with one count of murder, continuous sexual abuse of a child under the age of 14, and unlawful mutilation of human remains, with prosecutors alleging the singer killed her because she threatened to expose their illegal sexual relationship. He pled not guilty. And by the way, during the preliminary trial, he tried to claim that he didn't know her age, with them saying, no, there was a well-being check, or what's it called?
2: Wellness check.
1: Thank you. Where they spoke to him and told him her age. He is eligible for the death penalty. I know this was a big topic of conversation, but they're weighing whether or not it will be pursued. By the way, the lawyer for Celeste's family blasted the defense for stopping at nothing to discredit the prosecution's evidence. They actually said Celeste's family was horrified to hear David's defense attorney attempt to place blame on their minor child. So during this preliminary trial, they were trying to blame Celeste, which is absolutely insane. Obviously, all alleged right now, and it still has to go. But I think there's levels to these situations, and if he is guilty, I'm sorry, I think he's a waste of space. Like, there's a level of disgusting, evil. It's really tragic, and I feel for her family. Let's move on to a much lighter story. I put this one after here on purpose. One of the biggest movies of this year came to be all because of a dog. Christopher Nolan's decision to direct The Odyssey was really heavily inspired by adopting his chocolate lab, Charlie. So he actually never had a dog growing up, and he said he experienced a profound shift in perspective when he adopted one, saying that reading Homer's classic, which is who wrote the book, The Odyssey, about the heartbreaking loyalty of Odysseus's aging dog Argos, just killed him, and he drove home to make the film. He said that Homer's epic, as he said, it's ultimately the ultimate dog story, centered around this dog who waited 20 years for his master's return. During the pre-production and script writing, the project even carried the secret working title Charlie's Tale as a quiet tribute to his own pet, which is really, really sweet. And let's see how everyone can spin this one into something nefarious. Taylor Swift and Travis Kelce got a really emotional thank you, a bunch of thank you notes from families of fallen first responders after donating $2 million to answer the call, the New York Police and Fire Widows and Children's Benefit Fund. Patricia Palamini, her note became public on Instagram. She's the wife of NYPD Detective Jack Palamini, and she writes, I know firsthand how much the support of this organization means to families like mine. I want to extend thank you to both of you from the bottom of my heart. Your donation is more than a financial gift. It provides hope, comfort, sense of community for families who are learning to navigate life after loss of someone who dedicated their lives to serving others. The contribution was part of a larger wave of philanthropic giving by the couple before their wedding.
3: What are people mad about?
1: So if you look in the comments, it's a tax write-off. It's not enough money.
3: Okay.
1: Travis could never afford that, so it was all Taylor.
3: Okay.
1: It's like,
3: at least they did it.
1: Correct. But if you look in the comments of something so big and they're thanking, it's crazy. Their donation is going to go to a really amazing cause, all of their donations. But she said, she ended it by saying, your compassion honors not only the memory and sacrifice of our loved ones, but the families they left behind. Please know that your generosity will make up a lasting difference in the lives of so many people, including mine. And the mayor of New York, by the way, if you guys missed this, did confirm that she also paid for all of the cops and everybody to be working that day of her wedding. So find another issue, I guess. If you want to see us live, apparently I made a funny face today that someone was talking about on the Twitch stream. Fred Show Radio on Twitch or YouTube. We are on there throughout the show.
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11: 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And when I unfold it, I can lose myself in-

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1: Oh, it's beautiful. But wait a minute, isn't this...
0: Yeah, yes it is.
1: But I thought the old lady dropped it into the ocean in the end.
0: Well, baby, I went down and got it for you.
1: Aw, you shouldn't have.

0: It's the Fred Show. Thank you so much for having us on. We love you. We appreciate you. Now, wait, hold on a second. I just got a text, though, from my friend who I was referring a minute ago to, old boy. And, I don't know. Let's just. I think old boy's on the rocks. I think he's on the rock. I think my vote counts. I think I had some influence in all of this. I'm looking out for my sisters here, who are I'm not related to. But I loved being part of a family that I wasn't really part of. And I loved having a vote in something that I have nothing to do with. I really enjoyed it. But I have a good sense of character. Okay? I know a good person when I see it. And often I gravitate away from it. That's how I know. I love a bad person, right? So, like, I'm usually drawn romantically to bad people. So then, and I wasn't drawn romantically to old boy, but I also just, I feel like that's I good. Know. I can spot it. I can sniff it out.
1: Yes.
0: You know what I'm saying? Mm-mm. I can sniff it out. And I just, it wasn't smelling flower fresh to me, the whole thing. It just wasn't.
2: They're so lucky to have you.
0: They are. Do they even know how lucky they are to have me? I don't think they do. I don't think they do. Anyway, clearly he doesn't have the radio on because he doesn't realize we've been talking about this.
2: Well, did you scare him? Like, was he scary? Like, scared?
0: No, for the most part, I just made fun of him behind his back. But
2: he should have walked away scared.
0: I didn't make fun of him. I have some level of empathy for what must be like to go into the house of the person you like, and it's full of people. You know, like immediate family, all of whom love each other, and which is a wild concept. And
2: tell me more about that.
0: And all of whom have an opinion that matters. And they're all very close. It's a wonderful family. So I have empathy for him, but I could just see that I could just see it before my eyes. This ain't it, you know? Mm-hmm.
2: But Daddy, I love him.
0: I don't. Anyway, they're lucky. You're right. Thank you so much. They are lucky to have me as part of the family. I'm that random uncle they never asked for.
3: Literally.
0: Is what I am. Thanks so much for having us on today. Back tomorrow. $2,100 with Showbiz Shelley in the showdown. We'll do Waiting by the Phone. That's new game show Wednesday tomorrow and more. Have a great day. See you tomorrow. Bye, guys.

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Ray, it's You Broke Me First on Z94 Minus, number one hit music station. So we heard a lot of backlash on social media about folks missing their 80s at the North Dakota State Fair. Well, Forebears has stepped up and said, well, come on out. This coming Saturday, they're having their total tubular 80s festival. We're going to hear from Tommy Two Tone. The group Animotion is going to be there. Flock of Seagulls, Bow Wow Wow, and more. 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

Jay Sean and Lil Wayne is down on Z94, minus number one hit music station, as we are inside your Tuesday midday. So good to have you along. Another hot day ahead of us. And yeah, the smoke is going to hinder too. Here's Doja Cat on Z.

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Music from Kalani. It's Z94 minus number one hit music station. So Ed Sheeran kind of pulled a Taylor about a week and a half ago, bringing his surprise guest Alex Warren out on stage to perform with him. Like, that's a Taylor move, right?

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It's Allison. Coming up at 12, we're going to give you a chance to win $1,000. 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

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Hey, it's Allison just after 12. And guess what? We're paying bills $1,000 at a time. 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

0: Allison, and you may have been noticing there has been a huge plea across the country. For the second time in history, the American Red Cross says there is a national blood crisis, and we've witnessed that blood crisis right here in Northwest North Dakota. And I thought, who better to get on the line with me? Heather Lear, she's from Vitalant. Hi, Heather, how are you today?
1: I'm doing great, thank you.
0: Yeah, you know, we always talk about how we need blood donors to step up. We need organizations to step up and host blood drives. Now this is a national level. This is a platform where everybody in the country is going, hey, we need some blood. And they're not saying anything that we already don't know, because we've been needing blood for the last 6 or 7 months.
1: You know, in the summer is definitely an important time because people take time off from work and school, you know, so it means fewer people are available to donate. But it's also the time that we see an increase in trauma because people are outside and they're traveling more, they're out and about. So this summertime is definitely, Vitalant is in a critical need for that type of blood.
0: American Red Cross, the single largest blood supplier in the U.S., is at a national blood crisis. Like, blood platelet levels have fallen to a low level. We respect everything the American Red Cross does, but we also have that blood need here in Northwest North Dakota through Vitalant. We need everybody to schedule a time to donate, especially those with O positive blood. That's the universal type blood. That's the blood that most everybody can accept. Their bodies will not reject. And tell me how people can really step up and help what's going on in the industry in Northwest North Dakota, whether it's hosting a blood drive, whether it's getting in to donate blood. Tell us where to go, what to do.
1: You know, honestly, Vitalant's made it quite easy for people to either sign up to donate or get in, you know, connection with coordinating a blood drive. You can go to vitalant.org and sign up that way. You can say that you want to donate now, type in your zip code or your town, and it should take you to a blood drive in that area. However, if you're having issues finding that, I would be more than happy to get you connected, and you can give me a call at 701-720-5909.
0: I know we have a major blood drive that's coming up Friday, August 7th. It's the 12th annual Nathan Arts Memorial Blood Drive. It's a blood drive that we get behind every single year. That one is happening at Little Flower Catholic Church from 9 to 3. But we do have other blood drives, too, in the area. I know last week, Maurice's in Dakota Square had one. I know that you were a part of one. I think it was the Pink Ladies down at the Moose. I follow you guys pretty heavy on socials. What else do we have coming up as far as blood drives in the region?
1: Well, in this area, I do have actually a couple going on there's one out on the base tomorrow. There's a couple of young ladies that are trying to earn money for college that are doing scholarship drives on Thursday and Friday. We can get you connected with those if you want to do it this week. You know, coming up next week, we have, you know, like you said, you know, Nathan Arts is coming up on the 7th, Delta Vacation. So there's a lot of opportunities. We can get out into the Williston community, which is where we're at next week. So, you know, there's a lot of ways to get you connected.
0: And Heather, it's just doing it, right? It's taking the time out of your day and donating blood. And seeing this at so many different areas when I've been on location with you and witnessed those who come in and donate blood, it's that older generation. We need that younger generation, the 20s, the 30s, the 40-year-olds, step up and start donating blood.
1: This is a great habit to start. Come in, donate. And the thing is you never know who you're going to impact. It could be somebody locally, because we try to keep it as local as possible. Yet, because of our outreach, we can save somebody's life in Arizona or California. That's the perks of, you know, Vitalant, is that we can reach so many different people.
0: Those are the people that we are going to help here in Northwest North Dakota. It is our family, it's our friends, it's our neighbors. And so I cannot stress enough, get a hold of Heather over at Vitalant if you want to host a blood drive, if you want information on how you can just pop into a blood drive and donate, or you can go up to Vitalant's location up on North Hill. Tell us the website address for people to get the schedule of blood drives and just to get all the information, even to get registered as a donor.
1: Yeah, just go to www.vitalant.org, O-R-G, and honestly, that will get you connected to everything in this region.
0: All right, Heather, thank you so much. And as always, keep doing the fight, right? Keep saving lives. That's what you're all about.

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Good luck. 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
19: 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I'm so

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Hey, it's Allison. So the real-time air pollution level for Northwest North Dakota right now, sitting at 85, which is poor due to the wildfires that are plaguing North Dakota. 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

0: Ariana Grande on Z94, Minot's number one hit music station with Dua Lipa, Bruno Mars, and 2 o'clock, another chance at $1,000. Z94 in Caves of Minot. We're going to pay some.
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Last week of July is insane to even think about. I'm Kayla. Welcome to the show. Happy Tuesday. Thanks for having us on as you work. We're going to start with Taylor Swift. It's Style.

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1: I cannot believe that this is actually a real thing. So there is a chef in South Korea who is facing jail time for serving ants as a garnish to people at a restaurant. Yeah, so it was a part of this dessert, apparently, allegedly. He said that the ants, he put them on the dessert because of the tartness. They add flavor. So now he is facing up to 1 year behind bars and a fine up to $14,000. What went through his mind when he thought of this?
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Hey, it's Kayla. 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

0: Z94, it's Minot's number one hit music station. So 3 o'clock, we have your chance to get your bills paid. We're paying bills all week long. $1,000 you could win. Just think about what you would do with that money. I mean, my car recently broke down. 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You could put it towards new furniture, a new wardrobe. Bills are due this weekend. The first of the month is coming up. There's a million things you could do. So listen out for that keyword at 3 o'clock.
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0: 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On stage, she's told a story about how she had to leave her performance mid-show because she felt like she had the cyclosporine parasite.
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1: 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It's happening in less than 2 months. Cardi B is going to be performing. Benson Boone, BTS, Lainey Wilson, Snoop Dogg, Zara Larsson. 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

0: Z94, Minot's number one hit music station. Hey, it's Kayla. So did you get to do the things that you wanted to on your summer bucket list? What was on your bucket list? Because a Forbes survey found that visiting landmarks in Europe tops the bucket list for most Americans, followed by landmarks here in North America. The third was to learn a new language, and then the fourth was to become a millionaire. But there were also some more realistic bucket list items that were high on the survey, like seeing your favorite artist in concert, taking a hot air balloon ride, hiking on a specific trail, horseback riding. So I hope you get the chance to do some of the things that's on your bucket list before the summer is over. Maybe it's on your bucket list to win $1,000, because we have that chance for you coming up at 4 o'clock.
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0: 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Listen to us while you're at work, maybe while you're picking up the kids from school or any of their activities that they got going on. You can listen to us at the barbershop while you're working out. Just pop us in your headphones and turn us on. It's that easy.
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We do it every day on the Fred Show. Why did somebody get ghosted? 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It's the Fred Show tomorrow morning. You-

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They don't call him the king of yearning for no reason. That was Summer. My name is Kayla at KaylaThomas40 on socials. 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

hear the same. 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Travis Kelce's wedding band has a tee on it, and it looks so good. So happy that Taylor Swift got her happily ever after.

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0: B94. Well, if you didn't get the chance to see Katy Perry live in concert, now you'll be able to see her on the big screen. Her concert film, The Lifetimes Tour Live from Paris, is coming in theaters September 2nd. So the film was shot during two sold-out shows in Paris, and it was done with a 60-camera setup. So this is going to be a really cool thing to watch in theaters.
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Hey, it's Kayla. 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